0: There are two types of drive you can have on the motorway. One that feels like this.
1: Or one that feels...
0: like this. The difference is just a few little changes, like giving more space to the car in front or not hogging the middle lane, because being a little more considerate on the road actually reduces congestion and collisions, which transforms everyone's journey. So we all feel a little less and a lot more National Highways.
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15: Did you know HGVs have four zones of limited vision around them? 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These four limited vision zones are in front, behind, and at both sides of the HGV. So when you're driving around a HGV, don't linger around them. Because they may not notice you're there. Know the HGV zones. 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

0: Animals can't speak to drivers. But if they could, they would be asking us, telling us by the sounds of it, to put our litter and fruit waste in the bin. Because roadside litter kills an estimated 3 million animals every year. No wonder they sound miffed. So let's lend them a paw. Let's take our rubbish with us and bin it properly. National Highways. And what's that? They said thanks very much.
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1: 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From Rodgers and Hammerstein to Leonard Bernstein and Irving Berlin, Cole Porter and Noel Coward to Lloyd Webber and George Gershwin. 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

0: 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And here's Nikki, driving off for a morning coffee. You know the drill, Nikki. Allow at least 1.5 metres when overtaking cyclists, or more if driving over 30 miles per hour. 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

Well, I'm gonna have to just go ahead and call this boy. 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Can I speak to Michael? Oh, hey, how you doing? I feel kind of silly doing this, but this is the waitress from the coffee house on 39th and Lenox. You know, the one with the braids? Yeah. Well, I see you on Wednesdays all the time. You come in every Wednesday on your lunch break, I think. And you always order the special with the hot chocolate. And my manager be tripping and stuff, talking about we gotta use water, but I always use some milk and cream for you, cause... Just go across the street to the park right here.

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6: If you're renting for the first time, here's something you need to know. Your landlord isn't your mum. They won't do your washing. They won't make you fish finger and pickle sandwiches. They won't ask what time you'll be home. And they don't have to test your smoke alarms. It's like paying the rent. You've got to do that. It's your life. So make sure you're alive to enjoy it, eh?
7: Test your smoke alarms. 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It's down to you. Fire kills. You can prevent it.
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0: My dad said he knew our house like the back of his hand, but when the fire got going, he couldn't see the back of his hand. Mum was with my baby brother, trying to get downstairs. Dad and me went through the bedroom window. It was a good idea. Plan B. Saved his life and mine. I just wish he'd had it before the fire started. Then we'd all have got out.
1: 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You can prevent it.
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0: 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Carbon monoxide. 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
15: You probably think you're pretty good at multitasking behind the wheel. 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
1: If you've ever had to get out of your car at the side of a motorway, you'll know how scary it is. 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
4: It's Thursday, morning at 7. I'm David Rees. I've presented this show this week so far, and I'm carrying on. 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
4: 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Glad you could join me. Get your kettle on, get your tea and coffee. We've got two songs to start off this Thursday morning and to really set up your day the right way. Here with you till 9, it's breakfast. It's Radio Harrow. 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Morning.

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We stream on the internet. And actually, the percentage of people that are listening to radio this way is going up, apparently. Digital is definitely on the up. FM seen as old hat now. It's like, so you're at the forefront of the more up-to-date and fast growing radio technology, aren't you? Yeah, so give yourself a pat on the back. Well done for finding us on your smart speak and just ask it to play Radio Harrow, can't you? But, you know, we're talking about the internet and streaming and digital stuff, but the problem with it is now, and I'm reading this book and I can't title it on the show because it's got a swear word in it. It's got a word for poo-poo, basically. I'm not going to say any more than that, but it talks about how it's all getting worse because you now subscribe to everything and you don't own anything anymore. And that means there is a resurgence of physical media that's coming back this year. So DVDs, people are starting to buy those. You're getting people who are buying cassette tapes, actually, and finding old Walkmans on the internet, and they want to, you know, get back to having that kind of, well, wobbly sound that tapes were at some point. But yeah, so they want to do that. CDs, vinyl. Now, I went into, was it HMV a few weeks ago, and the whole middle of the store was just vinyl. There was like thousands of the things. And I remember when vinyls in the mid-90s were basically dying. It was like, that's all finished now. We're not going to have any more vinyls. But they made a resurgence with DJs and such like, getting proper platters that matter, Wheels of Steel, Double Decks and all this stuff. And they're starting to make a little bit of a resurgence now here. And so shops are full of them. MP3s. Now, the thing about MP3s is that you are downloading it, but if you have it on an iPod, it means that you do have it and no one can take it away from you. But if you use Spotify, you have it until you don't, because if they lose the rights to it, you don't get it anymore. And why are people doing it these ways? Well, streaming can feel like it's nearly a search away. The world's your oyster. Very difficult to choose what you want when it's all right there going, watch me, watch me, watch me, watch me. And TV with the streaming service. There's so many of them now. How many subscriptions do you want? It feels personal to have a physical collection, according to pastimestv.com. A shelf is yours, it's there. No one can say, oh, you can't hear these words anymore, they're naughty, so we can't have you listen to those anymore. Or that storyline, oh, that's not in with the current zeitgeist, you can't watch that. Packaging is part of the experience. You can go on your shelf and go, boom, boom, boom, oh, I like the look of that one, I haven't seen it for a while, and I'll watch it. And I like the fact that physical media is having a resurgence these days, because you own it, and then no one can take it away from you. And then if you want to sell it because you want to raise some money, if you're a bit hard up, then you can do that later as well if anyone wants to buy it. It's a lovely process, really.

0: It's Radio Harrow at breakfast. Good morning. I'm David Rees. There are many ways you can get in touch with us here at the radio station, and one of those is WhatsApp. Do you remember years ago when WhatsApp first came out? It told you you had to put your details in because it would give you the first year free, and then you'd have to pay 99p after that. Very long time ago now, probably at the late noughties they did that. And now it's part of a big conglomerate. I think it's Meta, isn't it, that run it? And it's free now. But everyone's got it. It's 10 a penny now on everybody's mobile phones. And we're getting a piece of that action because if you want to get in touch with us, stick this number in your mobile phone. 020-8869-3959. 020-8869-3959. If you've got WhatsApp, you can type your message through the Radio Harrow WhatsApp number, and then it'll come into the studio, and maybe I'll get some messages. At the moment, Pierre gets all of it. He's just got so, you know, is it an inbox? What you get with WhatsApp? It's bulging with Pierre's fans and listeners to Pierre's show on a Sunday. I want some of that as well. So get the number on your phone. WhatsApp 020-8869-3959. Send us a message.
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It's Radio Harrow at breakfast. Good morning. I'm David Rees, here with you till nine. David Rees's breakfast piece. Thank you for tuning in this morning here on Radio Harrow. So we play lots of great music on this show. I play songs from the 80s, the 90s, the noughties, that decade, which was like between 2010 and 2019, which hasn't really got a name, has it? No one's ever really decided to call it something. The noughties, fine. The Wonder Years was one that I heard, which, I don't know, that just doesn't work. Yeah, okay, you've got 13, 14, 15, it's got a one in it. Okay, but otherwise, no, the 20-teens. Anyway, I'm getting way late. That decade, we play that music as well. But we play new stuff too. And one of the things I've tried to do in the last few weeks is to play some more new music on the show, because I don't want to get fossilised to the music I like from back in the day. And because there's so much choice out there now, there's songs that get to number one. You know, they break all kinds of records. There was that song that was around for 19 weeks. I was about to say 19 years. 19 years on the radio at number one. And most people have gone, was it? Well, I've never heard of that. I can't even remember the name of it right now. That's how forgettable it is. And we're losing that monoculture. We're losing that time where we all get together and we listen to the same chart on a Sunday afternoon. It's now on Fridays, isn't it, on Radio 1. And then the other charts, that each station has its own network chart, and depends on the metrics they use. And we've lost that, I think. But I do think we should try and keep in with the new music as much as we can from the official Top 40 and stuff. So I'm trying to play a bit more new music on the show so that we can keep with it, and we can go through our lives now, if we're of the older vintage, and or just a little bit older, and getting set in our ways. We've got our routines now. Not a lot goes on that makes one time seem different from the other, but the music may change that. So get some new music on, and we'll do that on the show as well for you.

0: Radio Harrow, David Rees's breakfast piece here with you till 9 this morning. 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No one will notice. 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Then at 1 p.m, Kids Corner. That's with Amaya and Shree. There's an hour packed with fun games, great music and exciting stories, especially for our youngest listeners, every Saturday afternoon. Of course, there are some kids in the children's ward here in Northwood Park Hospital. Be right up their street there. Help them feel a bit better while they're feeling ill in hospital. That's Kids Corner at 1 p.m, Saturday afternoons. And then at 6 p.m, it is Music from the Shed. Stuart Kent is back with great music from the 90s, 80s and 70s, dusting off the vinyl from inside his shed.
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Here with you playing all the great music in between as well. I'm David Rees here at Breakfast.

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0: Radio Harrow at breakfast. I'm David Rees. Now, I cycle to work every day, so I get my health kick from that and save a bit of money on the train sometimes. But I also know how to drive as well. And when I go on holiday and I drive a different car, like a rental car, whenever I come back from my holiday, I see that particular brand everywhere. And before that, I barely noticed it at all. It's one of those things. When I get a new car, I suddenly see my new car everywhere. And I sometimes see the old one as well. And it makes me feel like a flash of guilt that I've, got rid of my old car for a nice new one. Well, newish. All right, fine, okay. I don't want to get bogged down in that. But I want to talk about cars for a moment, because you just don't see that many old bangers these days anymore, do you? I don't know if it's to do with the congestion charge or the ultra-low emission zone and such like, and cars on finance these days. But you always seem to see nice, flashy new cars everywhere. And it was nice to see a car that had, I mean, if you had one with a number reg, a letter reg at the front, so like an M reg or an N reg or something, that was really old. You never see those anymore. And, everyone looks the same now, and cars are dull-looking as well, because they're not as colourful as they used to be. They're all kind of cream-coloured or grey and black, and that's pretty much it. Very, very boring these days and all brand new. Let's bring it back to a time when, everyone drove slightly older cars, saved a bit of money, and just had a bit more character on the road.
1: Oh, I leave quite an impression. 5 feet to be exact.

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Follow us. Keep an eye on what we're up to. We put pictures up. We do content as well. We do those little videos, those stories, which are up for 24 hours and then go. 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I was going to say retweeted. That's old, isn't it? 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So you can find out all about us. Look at Instagram. At Radio Harrow is where you find us.

This is Radio Harrow. It's breakfast. Good morning. I'm David Rees. This is quite relaxing, isn't it? Oh, let's have a moment just to chill for a second. Just take stock of the day. Okay, that'll do. Thank you. Yeah, so I don't want to make this a boring link. ten a penny, isn't it? So I'm David Rees. I'm here with you till 9 o'clock here for David Rees's breakfast piece. And I want to talk about going to museums and getting cultured, you know. It's nice. We go, we have a look at the things and, you know, unless we're going to an art gallery and someone isn't throwing, like, orange paint all over it, we like it, don't we? We really enjoy getting a little bit of culture. But there are people that go round and they photograph everything, right? Every single exhibit. I mean, obviously, if they've got a sign that says you shouldn't take photographs, then people still do it, but they kind of secretly do it. And they shouldn't, but they do. But otherwise, if there's no restriction there, people are taking photos of everything, including the little panel that tells you about what you're looking at. They photograph that. And I see people do this all the time. And I just think, when are you actually going to look at this? You know, you go through your phone and you look at your photographs and you've got your, you know, your granddaughter there at her 10th birthday party, or you've got the first tooth that came out. And then you've got like a sign that tells you about a piece of, you know, art in a museum. When are you going to actually look at those things again? It just always strikes me. It's like, enjoy the moment there and then. Look at it. Take it in. Go away and think about it and ponder. Don't just go, right, I'll look at that later. Thank you very much. Because you don't, do you? You're going to, it's in one ear and out the other. It really

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2: As a parent, you want to protect your kids. 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

David Rees here on Radio Harrow. David Rees's breakfast piece. Thank you for being here this morning. So we're in Northwood Park Hospital, and we have a sign on the corridor at level 4, just as you come up to the main war block. There's the elevator that's just, or the elevator, the lift that's just through the little glass corridor there that comes up from the car park. And just opposite that is our Radio Harrow notice board. You may be listening right now. Hi. Hope you're enjoying our little piece of information that's up there at the moment and see what we're about. Stay there for a little while. Why not? Tell people. I'm listening to this guy. Sounds pretty good. He sounds a bit muffled on that little speaker. But you know what? He sounds good. And you can hear him at RadioHarrow.org. Thank you. Please do that. I'm not going to pay you or anything. It's just something you do because you're good. So we're on the notice board in Northwick Park Hospital. As you're passing, if you're going to visit a loved one in hospital, then tell them about Radio Harrow, and it can help alleviate some worry because we play great music and take their mind off what's going on if they're feeling ill today. So, hello from the notice board. I'm David Rees in my little speaker.

It's Radio Harrow, it's breakfast. Good morning, I'm David Rees, here with you till 9 today. Now, you used to get the Metro in the mornings, and they still have it, don't they? I think you can still pick up the Metro, but when was the last time you saw anyone reading it? Everyone's got their phones these days, and I wonder if everything's just gone a little bit, how shall I say, downhill. Because there's an article here, and it's Moment Man is Hit in the Face with Flying Shoe on Roller Coaster, travelling at 70 miles an hour. Yeah, is this really the top story in the news? Really? That's bizarre, isn't it? There's obviously a video with it, and that's mainly what it is for clicks and stuff. But yeah, okay, you haven't got all this, you know, like wars that are going on around the world. No, it's a shoe coming off on a roller coaster and someone having it come at them at 70 mile an hour. Wow, top-notch news. So there was an adrenaline junkie who was filming his roller coaster ride. He was taken by surprise when he was hit in the face by a flying shoe. It happened on the Goliath ride at Six Flags over Georgia in the US, which reached a speed of 70 miles an hour. While up in the air, the thrill seeker was recording their time on the coaster using Meta glasses. Don't get me started on those. Hopefully they broke. A white trainer flew off a rider in front of them and came whizzing towards the camera lens, but he managed to catch it. It made a thud in his hands, but he was able to catch it before it dropped into the lake below the ride. I'm like, if this guy can catch this on a roller coaster at a shoe at 70 miles an hour and even the smell doesn't stop him, get that guy in playing cricket immediately for England. Come on.

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2: 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I'm just staying with my parents.
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2: D?
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1: Well, that's another show out of the way. 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
2: Ladies and gentlemen of the class of 99, wear sunscreen. If I could offer you only one tip for the future, sunscreen would be it. The long-term benefits of sunscreen have been proved by scientists, whereas the rest of my advice has no basis more reliable than my own meandering experience. I will dispense this advice now. Enjoy the power and beauty of your youth. Oh, never mind. You will not understand the power and beauty of your youth until they've faded. But trust me, in 20 years, you'll look back at photos of yourself and recall in a way you can't grasp now how much possibility lay before you and how fabulous you really looked. You are not as fat as you imagine. Don't worry about the future, or worry, but know that worrying is as effective as trying to solve an algebra equation by chewing bubblegum. The real troubles in your life are apt to be things that never crossed your worried mind, the kind that blindsides you at 4 p.m. on some idle Tuesday. Do one thing every day that scares you. Sing. Don't be reckless with other people's hearts. Don't put up with people who are reckless with yours. Floss. Don't waste your time on jealousy. Sometimes you're ahead, sometimes you're behind. The race is long, and in the end, it's only with yourself. Remember compliments you receive. Forget the insults. If you succeed in doing this, tell me how. Keep your old love letters. Throw away your old bank statements. Stretch. Don't feel guilty if you don't know what you want to do with your life. The most interesting people I know didn't know at 22 what they wanted to do with their lives. Some of the most interesting 40-year-olds I know still don't. Get plenty of calcium. Be kind to your knees. You'll miss them when they're gone. Maybe you'll marry. Maybe you won't. Maybe you'll have children. Maybe you won't. Maybe you'll divorce at 40. Maybe you'll dance the funky chicken on your 75th wedding anniversary. Whatever you do, don't congratulate yourself too much. Or berate yourself either. Your choices are half chance. So are everybody else's. Enjoy your body. Use it every way you can. Don't be afraid of it or what other people think of it. It's the greatest instrument you'll ever own. Dance. Even if you have nowhere to do it but in your own living room. Read the directions, even if you don't follow them. Do not read beauty magazines. They will only make you feel ugly. Get to know your parents. You never know when they'll be gone for good. Be nice to your siblings. They're your best link to your past and the people most likely to stick with you in the future. Understand that friends come and go, but with a precious few, you should hold on. Work hard to bridge the gaps in geography and lifestyle, because the older you get, the more you need the people you knew when you were young. Live in New York City once, but leave before it makes you hard. Live in Northern California once, but leave before it makes you soft. Travel. Accept certain inalienable truths. Prices will rise, politicians will philander, you too will get old. And when you do, you'll fantasize that when you were young, prices were reasonable, politicians were noble, and children respected their elders. Respect your elders. Don't expect anyone else to support you. Maybe you have a trust fund, maybe you'll have a wealthy spouse. You never know when either one might run out. Don't mess too much with your hair, or by the time you're 40, it will look 85. Be careful whose advice you buy, but be patient with those who supply it. Advice is a form of nostalgia. Dispensing it is a way of fishing the past from the disposal, wiping it off, painting over the ugly parts, and recycling it for more than it's worth. But trust me, on the sunscreen.
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1: 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From Rodgers and Hammerstein to Leonard Bernstein and Irving Berlin, Cole Porter and Noel Coward to Lloyd Webber and George Gershwin. 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
5: 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Good morning. It is 10 a.m. on Thursday. You are listening to The Shuffle on Radio Harrow with me, Sarika. I'm with you until midday. This is your 2 hours of all sorts of music, basically. It's a pretty much a free-for-all. You can listen to all kinds of things. There should be something for everyone. So even if you don't like one genre, be sure to hear it. You'll hear it soon. It'll come up at some point, I'm pretty sure, in this show. We play all sorts of everything, and there should be something for everyone. All you have to do is sit back, relax, and enjoy the show. And of course, we're so close to Friday. It's Thursday. We're almost there, people. I'm almost there. And I've got all the stuff that will get you in the mood to maybe thinking about what you're doing on a Friday night as well. We'll also have Live at 11, as per usual, at 11, and the Chill Zone will be at 11:30, taking you through to your lunch break at midday. But you know what? Let's kick things off properly. Let's get into it. Let's play you something old and something new to kick the shuffle off in proper style. Let's shuffle.

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1: How are you? 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
4: 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I've got lots more tunes lined up, so don't go anywhere. I hope you're enjoying the music so far, but let's keep it going with some more shuffling madness.

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2: 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I'll be back in a sec with some more great songs because I'm here with you until 12.
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2: Oh my God, I am loving the shuffle this morning. 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

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Our colors will fade eventually. So if our time is running out, day after day, we'll make the mundane a masterpiece. Oh my, my, oh my, my love. I take one look at you, you're taking me out.

Wow, what an amazing mix of music. I am really feeling it this morning. I think it's some great songs, great ballads, great rock songs, great everything we've had so far. I'm really, really enjoying the shuffle, and I hope you are too. I hope it's brightening up your morning, because I feel like we need some feel-good stuff everywhere. And this is the perfect playlist for that. And whatever you're feeling, I've got you. I've got you. And just to show you what I'm about, let's keep getting you. Here's some more music.

Oh my God, the music is so good here on Radio Harrow right now. Like, I think I need a lie down. Like, honestly, so much good music is coming out of these speakers at the minute, and I hope you're enjoying it as much as I am. But don't go anywhere, because I've got so many more amazing tunes coming up in the last hour of the show. So stay tuned on the other side of this.

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9: 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Who's ready for another hour of random musical goodness? It is The Shuffle, if you're just joining me. 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All sorts of ages as well. 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
3: 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If not, I'm very disappointed in you. 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If you're loving the music on The Shuffle, if you're loving the music on anyone else's show as well, not just me, get in touch. Let us know. We'd love to hear from you. If you've got anything you want to say, any shout outs, any requests, get in touch, add us on WhatsApp and we can chat. How great would that be?

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1: 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Have you guys followed us on Instagram or Twitter? 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You can find out all about the latest shows, all the latest updates from the station. 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So there's loads of great stuff there, lots of great bits of advice, and lots of really interesting people to hear from as well. So if you're not following us on the socials, on Instagram, on Twitter, at Radio Harrow is what you need to do so you don't miss out on any of our great content.

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2: Oh my God, time flies by and it has come to the end of the shuffle for today. I can't believe it. It just goes so quickly these 2 hours, especially when you're listening to so much great music. But don't forget to follow us on Twitter and Instagram. We're at Radio Harrow and you can keep up to date with what's going on. I'll be back tomorrow for another 2 hours of shuffling. But until then, I'll leave you with this last one.

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2: It was just another day, a familiar drive through familiar country. But then, just around the corner, came the unexpected. He'd let his speed creep a little too high as he approached a bend, and he was no longer driving at the right speed for the road. The scary thing is, he didn't even realize driving even a little too fast for the situation is a major cause of collisions, especially on country roads where you don't know what's around the corner. 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

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That maybe...

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0: We're going to move on to talking about our guilty pleasures when it comes to TV shows and movies. Now, everybody has those movies or TV shows that they can binge watch and watch over and over and over again. And we've just been discussing earlier today in the studio that White Chicks is one of those movies that probably wouldn't get made today because it's politically incorrect, but it's one that everybody comes back to all time and time again, and it's just so funny. Are there any other movies that you guys keep coming back to, even though...
1: I know one with Will Ferrell in it, which is Kicking and Screaming from the year 2005. Mm-hmm. Or I remember another film as well. What other films do I like? I remember The Little Manhattan as well, which was quite a good one. And it also features Josh Hutcherson in it as well.
0: Right. What about you, Bridget? Are there any movies that or TV shows that you just can't...
2: TV show I cannot miss over the last few years is Call the Midwife.
0: Ooh,
2: absolutely
0: that is a good one,
2: love it.
0: I don't know if I'd classify that as a guilty pleasure. That's just a pleasure for me.
2: It's a pleasure, isn't it? I just love, and I can watch the reruns on iPlayer all the time. Excellent program. Yeah. And I used to be like that with Peaky Blinders as well. Ooh. I couldn't get enough of that. I used to love that. And there's actually a club in Camden Town where they wear the outfits. And I was picking somebody up from Camden Town, waiting in the car, and I thought it was the main character walking past, and I got all excited. I said, I've just seen him. And the person said, actually, there's a club down there everyone's dressed like.
0: Tricking you. What about you, Oliver? Are there any movies or TV shows that you keep coming back to?
3: I like a bit of like superhero movies and TV shows, and like a bit of sci-fi, like Star Wars. There's stuff that I kind of like to watch.
0: Mm. Have any of you watched The Mask with Jim Carrey from the 90s?
2: Yes.
0: So that's one of the movies
2: very...
0: that when you watch it now, it just does not make sense. But at the same time, it was such a classic at the time.
2: Hilarious.
0: That you just couldn't look away when that was on.
2: Exactly. And that was that round about the site, or after Sister Act 1 and 2.
0: Yeah, Sister Act is another one. Like, the tunes in Sister Act, they are just too good.
2: They're brilliant movies. And normally, I don't like Part 2 or the sequel, but that, I think, was just as good, really. And another remake of another guilty pleasure, Hairspray.
0: Oh.
2: Now, the original was brilliant, and the remake was just as good.
0: Yeah,
2: really was.
0: I've never seen the original. I've only seen the new one with Zac Efron.
2: All right. Watch the original. Excellent. Excellent, excellent, excellent movie. Yeah.
0: And speaking of Zac Efron, have you guys seen Hi, Oliver?
3: I haven't.
0: I haven't seen it either. Hi, Oliver?
3: I haven't.
0: I haven't seen it either. And it's my...
2: Really?
0: You know, I grew up in that generation, so people get quite shocked. People my age get quite shocked that I've never seen it. But it is a guilty pleasure for many people. They've grown up with it. They come back to it time and time again.

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1: Oh, rather.
0: Gardening and...
1: Other things.
0: Ladies and gentlemen, Radio Harrow royalty on the tapestry of broadcasting, Mr. Neil Ford.
1: Hello there. Got proper eyebrow on this quiz, I have.
2: Do we need paper?
1: Yes.
0: It's that highbrow.
1: Okay, well organised.
2: We're very well...
1: Should we do that? Should we do paper and all that? Right. Okay, paper. So, I want you 5 questions.
2: Have you told anyone we're doing a quiz?
1: Doing a quiz. Yes. Yes. We have. Yeah. Right. 5 questions. I would like 5 answers. Okay, pretty highbrow stuff. Oh, didn't I give you paper? You'd be a massive disadvantage, Maddie. I'm sorry. Okay, question one.
2: Is there a theme?
1: No. Highbrow. Highbrow is the theme.
2: Brow.
1: Yeah, so what was the name of A.A. Milne's son? Multiple choice.
2: Okay, good.
1: Was it Peter Pan, Long John Silver, or Christopher Robin? What was the name of A.A. Milne? He wrote books. Children's books. Just saying, because we're getting blank looks on the right here.
2: And that's a tough lesson, but...
1: Yeah, I know. She's tough, isn't she? All right, so, what was the name of A.A. Milne's son? Peter Pan, Long John Silver, Christopher Robin. 2. Which impressionist painted the water lily pond in 1899? Was it Matisse, Monet, or Yarwood? Famous impressionists.
2: Yes.
1: I like it when contestants, for that is what you are for the purpose of the next few minutes, cover their hands.
2: That's very serious. I also don't want anyone passing judgment.
1: Oh, that's the truth of it, isn't it? Yeah. Phil's got a game face on. With which city do you associate gondolas?
2: Right. Me personally? Or
1: well, just... one. Does one associate gondolas? Right. Now, forget your Venice. Far too easy. Venice. Come on. A.
2: What do you mean?
1: Oxford. B. Cambridge. Or C. Gillingham. Where can you ride a gondola?
2: But they're punts.
1: Well, punts, gondolas, it's just don't. Just I'm in charge in it.
2: And you can punt in both of those.
1: No, you've only one I've seen. I tried in one, couldn't find it.
2: Fine then. I'll go with
1: Nice Guy.
2: Fine.
1: I'm gonna help you more, Maddie, now.
2: She's jealous.
1: Question 4. Who wrote the musical The Phantom of the Opera? Was it Andrew Lloyd Webber, Julian Lloyd Webber, or Wilfred Hyde White?
2: Wait, hang
1: any,
2: on.
1: Any of them 5. Was it Andrew Lloyd Webber, his sister Julian Lloyd Webber, or Wilfred Hyde White, who may or may not have been relative? How are we doing, Maddie? Favourite contestant. How are you doing? Any, you want to help with any of them? Question 5. Which statue has no arms?
2: Christ.
1: Was it Venus and Serena, Venus in blue jeans, or Venus de Milo? Which statue by this sculptor, Alexandros of Antioch, he statuified Venus and Serena, Venus in blue jeans, or Venus de Milo? Should we go to some music?
0: Let's go for some music, and then on the other side, we'll have the answers. All the listeners are marking their own. Calvin Harris featuring Dua Lipa. One Kiss is all it takes for them. For Maddie and Phil, they're hoping it's going to be 5 answers, because 5 answers is what it takes to win at this quiz.
1: Yes.
2: Does it? Or is it not just the most the person who gets the most points?
1: Well, it's up to 5. Don't start having to go at me. You're having to go at him now.
2: I will do anything to defend my honour.
1: Good luck. Good luck, Maddie. Right. Question 1. A.A. Milne's son was called... Phil.
2: Chris.
1: Chris.
3: Yeah.
1: Christopher Robin, because he ritted Winnie the Pooh, didn't he?
4: Yes, love Winnie the Pooh.
1: Right, which impressionist? So you're both correct on that one. Which impressionist?
2: One thing, yeah. I think if what? You were a character, you'd be Tigger.
1: Oh, do you think so? Mm. Not Eeyore?
2: No.
1: No?
5: I'm Eeyore.
1: You're Eeyore.
2: No,
1: are you?
2: No, I don't. No, you'd definitely be Tigger.
1: That's or really
2: Shrey
1: annoying.
2: Would be Tigger.
5: Yeah.
1: I want to be Winnie the Pooh.
2: I think.
1: It's my quiz.
2: Fine, you can be Winnie the Pooh. I was going to make Steve Winnie the Pooh.
1: Yeah, yeah, if he does the quiz, he can be Winnie the Pooh. It's my quiz.
2: I think Maddie would be Piglet.
1: Yes. You'd be a good Piglet.
2: You'd be a good Piglet. Yeah. Anyway, sorry, I've derailed this.
1: Should we finish the quiz?
2: Yeah, go on.
1: Right, so which impressionist painted the water lily pond in 1899? Was it Matisse, Monet or Yarwood?
3: Was it Monet?
1: Monet.
2: I put Matisse.
1: Maddie scores with a Monet.
2: Oh, I knew it was an M.
1: Maddie scores with a Monet. Question three, which city do you associate gondolas? Now, I've been getting some stick for this. So, let's see if we can ride this out all uneventful, like, ready to turn down one of the mics, right? Was it A, Oxford, B, Cambridge, C, Gillingham? Phil?
2: Well.
1: Yes?
2: I know the answer you're looking for is Cambridge.
1: Ready, Shrey? Yes.
2: But you can go punting in Oxford as well.
1: What was your answer?
2: Cambridge. And Oxford. What did you put?
3: Yeah,
1: you put,
3: I put both, but...
2: See? Right, do we both just get a point?
1: Yes. Okay, cool. Fine. Right, question four. Who wrote the Phantom of the Opera musical? Was it Andrew Lloyd Webber, his sister Julian, or Wilfred Hyde White?
3: Was it Wilfred Hyde White?
2: I put Andrew Lloyd Webber.
1: Correct.
3: Yeah.
1: That's a fiendish laugh.
3: I should have.
1: The hooded claw over there has got that right.
2: We're bringing it home.
1: And which Alexandros of Antioch statue has no arms, Phil?
2: Venus
1: de Milo.
3: Yeah.
1: Yeah, Venus de Milo. Yes, correct. So what are the scores? Maddie, what is your score?
3: I got 4 out of 5.
1: And Phil, what did you get?
2: I got 4 out of 5.
1: Oh, good job.
6: We have a tie.
2: Done.
1: I have in my hand a piece of paper. Peace in our time. Right, there are how many countries that begin and end with the letter A? How many countries?
2: Can I think?
1: No. How many countries?
3: 22.
2: 11.
1: Okay, the correct answer is 11.
2: Oh, no!
5: What?
2: Congratulations.
6: I have never been in a studio where it has been such an animated quiz.
1: That's carnage. She's gone around the room 3 times already.
2: That is astounding.
1: So congratulations to Phil. Hard lines, Maddie. Hard lines. I tried to engineer it for you after she got mean and nasty to me.
6: Phil, how do you feel?
2: I should get a lottery ticket.

0: for everyone here that knows, I have just come back from holiday, which was lovely. It was a fleeting visit to Tenerife, and I decided, being the naturally quite pale person I am, that I would make the most of my 4 days there and try and come back with a lovely sort of Essex orange tan. I'm a fake tan user, I've got to admit, but this was natural in many ways. It was also a tanning oil, which Shrey was devastated to hear about earlier. I don't think he'd actually heard.
1: Just this alien concept that you can apply oil on your body and suddenly get a brand new look. I don't understand this.
0: If my mum is listening, please avert your ears now. It's probably not the best solution to avoid skin cancer. I think I picked up the bottle and I saw SPF and I was like, oh, brilliant. Sun cream, get a tan in one go. SPF 4 is what it said, which I don't know if that really features on the scale of protecting. So I went down to the beach, covered myself in this oil. My friend is really fair, so she didn't really understand. Suitably burnt myself on the first, second and third day. By the fourth, I think my body was so used to it. But that was sort of my fake tan remedy when I was away. So the question I want to put to everyone, this, we've got a strong female team at the decks right now, is have you had like any DIY beauty treatments or other sort of home remedies that have gone well or wrong?
2: Yeah, I think I've come across another quite absurd one where they've been using tan to contour their face, so which gives them like a 2 or 3 weeks of like, you know, a proper contoured face. So I think that was kind of absurd. And also the whole thing about using henna for freckles or henna for your contour as well, that's kind of a little bit like, it's kind of weird, you know. So yeah, that's another DIY, weird DIY that I came across.
0: So, and henna can go so wrong. I say that like tan can't, but it can have some serious reactions. But I'm like sort of a regular tanner anyway, you know, I use sort of the bottle ones, and I do tend to fool people sometimes. When I'm not like overdone it sort of looks like it would be sort of natural. But with the contouring, is that then fake tan that they're using?
2: Yep, so they're basically using the fake tan sprays and just like, you know, sculpting their face out, and then they have this whole bronze contoured face for like a whole 2 or 3 weeks. And I think they've also been using fake tan for freckles, like with henna, but it just ends up being like dots on your face and not really freckles. So I think that's, you know, it obviously depends on how you've mastered the use of fake tan or henna, you know.
0: I guess another one that I've tried that also went terribly wrong was using wax for far too long, just because I thought it would get all the hair out under the skin, and that was extremely painful.

0: the ladies and gentlemen who do not know, Kieran actually works for a charity, Mind. So he is very knowledgeable in terms of mental health. And obviously, Radio Harrow, we're all about health, good living, and, you know, well-being. Amen. So we wanted to touch base because, am I correct in saying that this week is
1: Youth Mental Health Week?
0: Yeah.
1: Yes,
0: explain what it is. Go for
1: so
0: it.
1: So Youth Mental Health Week is a week where different charities across the country try and raise as much awareness as possible about youth mental health, because a lot of people would say that, well, I think it's probably categorically true that mental health is discussed a lot more in schools these days and in different youth settings, but there's still a long way to go. So Youth Mental Health Week is an opportunity to try and bring as much attention as possible to the issue of young people's mental health, especially these days with social media and pressure and all this stuff that's going on, and with COVID as well, which impacted young people a lot. So I wanted to give a shout out to the Heads Up charity, which is run with Mind, and they go into schools and they go into different youth settings to just spread the good word about mental health. They work with lots of different people. They work with people with autism and ADHD. They work with people who self-harm. They work in the LGBT community. And yeah, this is a shout out for them because they do brilliant work.
0: That's amazing because, no, you're completely right. Like, this generation, and we'll come on to it in a minute, is very much more, I guess you can use the expression woke to mental health and speaking about how you feel and your emotions. Whereas I think my generation, and possibly my cultures as well, we stiff up a lip. We don't speak about it. You know, my mum's English, it's very much stiff up a lip. You're British, you know, rubbish happens, you know.
1: Yeah.
0: And then my dad's from the Middle East and it's like, well, you don't talk about the stuff outside these four walls.
1: Mm.
0: And so it's very, very different.
1: Stuck a little bit, then, aren't you?
0: Yeah, because it's like you don't speak about it, and if you do speak about it, you get on with it.
1: See, I think you probably had a similar experience to me, which is that I didn't know what mental health was until after I went to university, like 2021. I had no concept of what any of these things meant. I didn't know it was a real thing.
0: Yeah.
1: So, you know, even though I was struggling for quite a while, it was kind of like, oh, I guess I've just got to plod on. I suppose everyone else feels the same way that I do.
0: Yeah.
1: So, you know, this is what I think is great about what's going on at the minute, because we've got loads of people in schools. We've got loads of charities visiting as many different schools as possible, trying to just like be like, you know, hey, if you're having a bad time, then there is actually things that you can do rather than just getting on with it.
0: It's so true. Like, if you break your leg, you don't just carry on walking on your broken leg. You come to a hospital and you repair it. And I think people have like realized that obviously your mental health, as well as your physical health, is pretty similar. It's on par. But obviously, we're slightly older.
1: We are indeed. I don't know if you can tell, listeners.
0: Frankie and Oz, you guys are from a younger generation. Mm. What's it like for you growing up in this culture of being aware of mental health and being able to speak about it?
2: Well, growing up in Thailand, where I came from, we don't really speak about it.
0: Mm-hmm.
2: Because, like, people are more like want you to work and want you to be tough, you know. But coming to England, I get in schools that taught you a lot about mental health,
0: mm-hmm.
2: like growing up, and like especially throughout high school, because that's when like you're most stressed, and we have people coming in, and yeah, I feel like very educated, like saying.
1: Excellent.
3: Growing up, I had one parent. He was like, no, it's not something we should be talking about. And then one parent who was like, your mental health matters. So I kind of grew up with conflicting emotions, being like, can I talk about it? Can I not talk about it? And then not really understanding much until I got to secondary school. Then obviously coming out to my family.
0: Yeah.
3: There were some mixed reactions with that. And then realizing that I'm neurodivergent, there was a lot of it came into play with like, I don't know how to express my emotions. I grew up with one person telling me one thing and one person telling me the other thing, being scared to be myself and talk about my mental health. And then with
0: it's weird for you, but do you feel like it, school was a place where it was spoken about and you
3: I personally didn't have a great time in secondary school. It was a big course for a lot of my mental health and stress. Mm.
0: So charities such as Mind and Heads Up. Is that the correct? Heads Up. So that's vital for people that were like in your position and kind of didn't have that way of processing information and knowing there was an outlet.
3: I don't think it was until last year when I got to college. Mm-hmm. It wasn't until I turned 16 where I could actually have people in my life that I could turn to that understood how I felt and where I was coming from.
0: And I might be wrong in saying this, but I think that that's kind of the same case for everyone. I think when you're growing up and when you're a teenager, you have so many different emotions. You think everyone's so different and everyone acts in a certain way. And if you don't act like this, you're not part of this group. And I think you get to like your later teenage years, like your adolescent ages, and you're like, oh my God, actually I've met people like me, especially when you move into college, because you move into a course that you want to do and you go into an environment that you want to be in. Whereas in school, you're forced to be there, right? It doesn't matter who you're with. Your teachers are your teachers and your peers are your peers. And then when you get older, you're like, no, I'm going to find my people. Exactly. But sometimes the damage is done. So with charities doing the work, that's amazing.
1: And this is what we say, like, you know, about Frankie's experience about not being able to understand stuff. This is why we say there's still work to do.
0: Yeah.
1: There's still people to reach. There's still, you know, a good message to carry out. And I think, you know, building on what you were saying, it's like, I had a similar, well, not a similar experience because it was different in its own way, but similar in terms of mental health in school. That for me carried over into university. So there's, you know, as much as I was around people who were, you know, more my kind of people, I was just so anxious and so like unable to deal with what was going on that I just kind of had the same defense mechanisms I had in school. So it took a good long while for me to really find my people, you know?
3: Yeah.
0: No, definitely. It's needed, and I'm glad it's obviously more publicized.

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1: Stanmore,
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And a very good afternoon to you, Harrow. And anywhere else that you're listening. Whether it be now, morning, evening, whenever. Good to have you along. You're tuned to Radio Harrow. I guess you knew that. My name is Brendan Murphy. And welcome along to the 60s Jukebox. We do this every Thursday afternoon at 2 o'clock. And take a little trip down memory lane. Explore the great sounds of the 60s. And give you some news of the day. It's National Professional House Cleaners Day today. So if you've got a professional house cleaner in your house, well, I hope she's or he is listening to Radio Harrow while they're doing the hoovering. So we'll have a great show lined up. Let's just stop talking, Brendan, and go back to the 60s.

Well, that comes for a quick end, doesn't it? That's the Everly Brothers taking, well, second place on the show today for The Price of Love. That was from 1965. It failed to make the UK, the US, I should say, top 100, which is amazing, seeing as it made number one in the UK. So I guess it must show that the English audiences were very fond of the more rocky style, I guess, of the Everly Brothers that was portrayed on that particular single. It was covered by Brian Ferry in 1976. And if you're a fan of the 70s music, then stay tuned. After the 60s jukebox, we go straight into the 70s jukebox in just over an hour's time. So, hopefully you'll stay with us. The first record I played today was Lemon Pipers and Green Tambourine, One Hit Wonders. And that was a US number one in 1968. Going out to Jeff, who asked for that one. Jeff's listening to us up there in Harrow. So I hope you're having a good day, Jeff. And we'll crack on with the music.

Steppenwolf and Born to Be Wild. Steppenwolf, what was Steppenwolf? Any idea apart from the band, of course? Well, Steppenwolf was a supervillain in the DC Comics book series. But I guess Steppenwolf is better known to us as the US band. That was their first and only UK hit in 1968, and it was, of course, also featured in the film Easy Rider.

0: That's Motown Magic, of course. Stevie Wonder, the voice like thunder, as Emperor Roscoe used to say. And not one you hear that often, I guess, by Stevie Wonder, but it was a UK and a US hit in 1967. I'm Wondering is what it was called.
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It's great sound, isn't it? That's the Hollies from 1969 and a number three hit in the UK for them. It was, in fact, that was Sorry Suzanne, and it was the first Hollies single following the departure of Graham Nash. And obviously, Hollies been one of the most successful groups from the 60s and beyond with the number of hits that they've had over the years. But they've decided to call it a day, as you may have seen in the paper probably a couple of weeks ago now. One of the original members, Tony Hicks, who'd been with them right the way through from day one, decided that he was no longer able to tour due to some health reasons. And the other original member who was still with the band was the drummer, Bobby. I can't remember his surname. Bobby was his name. And he also announced that he'd retire from the group out of respect for Tony packing it in. So between them, yep, the Hollies have called it a day after a great career, no doubt about it.

That's a very uplifting sound, isn't it? Yes. Mama Cass, and It's Getting Better. And after leaving the Mamas and Papas, she carved out quite a successful solo career for herself. Although she did want to be known by her real name of Cass Elliot, but the record company insisted on still marketing her as Mama Cass. She did sign a new record contract with another company, I think, in 1972. And then after that, things came out under the name of Cass Elliot. I've had a text in, just a little footnote to what I mentioned earlier on about Steppenwolf. There's me going on about it being the DC Comics, but our cultural corner of Vince has pointed out to me that, if I can just see the text, Steppenwolf is also a 1927 novel by German-Swiss author Hermann Hesse. So, who knew? I didn't, but I just knew about the comics, Vince, that's all. No, that's me getting thrown off track there. Let's go on to the Yardbirds.

That's a cracking record, isn't it? Yes. The Yardbirds. There they go. 1965, that was another composition by Graham Goldman, now of 10cc, but he'd written for the Yardbirds their first hit, not Heart Full of Soul, that was the second one. For Your Love, he wrote that, and then he wrote Heart Full of Soul, the one I've just played. So, yeah, he gave them two great compositions there, and that was, as I say, top 10 in 1965 for the band. And it was the first one with Jeff Beck playing guitar, and it's quite distinctive, his guitar on that, isn't it? He'd replaced Eric Clapton in the band. We may have some new listeners. If you're new to the show, listening to the 60s Jukebox, then let me know, because I had the pleasure of deputising for one of my colleagues on Radio Harry here for Pierre on Sunday evening, when Pierre does the rock and rodeo therapy show on Sunday evening at 8 o'clock. Pierre asked me to step in as he wasn't able to do it this week, so I pulled out all my country records and a bit of rock and rock and roll, that is, and sat in for 2 hours, and I enjoyed the show, and I got some good feedback from the listeners, so I hope I obviously promoted the fact that we have the 60s Jukebox here on a Thursday afternoon, so some of you from Sunday evening may be listening. If you are, let me know that we got some new listeners. It would be nice to know. And if any of my 60s Jukebox listeners are interested in hearing my country version, then you can get that on the Listen Again facility by listening to going on the Radio Harrow website and just clicking on Listen Again and go for the Pierre show, which is Rock and Rodeo Therapy on a Sunday evening. And you can see how I fared up.

That's Dave Berry there giving this slightly creepy sort of performance that he used to do with the microphone trailing around his body as he was singing. And not surprising that one of his songs was featured in the Stranger Things TV program as well. So yeah, that was The Crying Game from 1964. And Dave Berry was still performing up until, well, 2024 was when he had to stop due to back pain forcing him to give up the live shows. But that was top five for him in 64, and Boy George covered it, as you may remember, and had a hit in 1992 as it was the theme music for the film of the same name, The Crying Game. So that was going on in 64. Let's have a little scan through the papers of 64. Well, Mary Quant had declared that Paris fashions were out of date. She was probably right, because London was swinging at that time, wasn't it, with the miniskirts and everything else that was going on. But what else happened in 64? Cassius Clay, he beat Sonny Liston and became the world heavyweight boxing champion. The Italian government asked for help to prevent the Leaning Tower of Pisa from falling over. It's still leaning, obviously, but it didn't fall over. So I guess they must have got the help that they needed. The first Habitat store was opened on the Fulham Road. And in 1964, there was a military overthrow in Brazil, which started 21 years of dictatorship. And that was your news from 1964. Here's Otis.

Oh, that's a great sound, a great voice, isn't it? Otis Redding. There he goes. These Arms of Mine, written and performed by Otis in 1962. It was the first release for Stax Records. And the song has since been featured on a number of films on the soundtracks, including Dirty Dancing, Roadhouse, and The Boat That Rocked. So, yeah, Otis was, the Beatles, I should say, were big fans of Otis. And that leads us nicely into back-to-back Beatles for this week on the 60s Jukebox.

That's your back-to-back Beatles for this week, and that was two great tracks from two great albums, both released in 1964. Such was the prolific output of the Beatles in that mid-60s period. First off, we had 8 Days a Week from the Beatles For Sale album, again, as I say, 1964. The track was released as a single in the US and got to number one over there in March 1965, but was not released as a single here. As I think I've mentioned on previous shows, the US record company tended to pull tracks off albums, put them out as singles, much to the annoyance of the Beatles, until they changed, I think, their contract some years later. And the top 10? Oh, yeah, top 10 in America at that time. So the Beatles were sitting at number one in March 65 with the 8 Days a Week track. Also in the top 10 that week were The Supremes with Stop in the Name of Love, Jule Aitkins with The Birds and the Bees. I've never not played that one on this show. Maybe I'll get around to that one day. Jerry and the Pacemakers with Ferry Across the Mersey, Herman's Hermits and Can't You Hear My Heartbeat, and Junior Walker with Shotgun. So they were all sort of sitting behind the Beatles in the US top 10 in March 65. We then played If I Fell from the Hard Day's Night album, as I say, also came out in 1964, written by Lennon and McCartney, who shared the microphone apparently during the recording in order to, for themselves anyway, recreate the Everly Brothers sort of sound of the harmonies sounding very close, which they obviously cracked it without any problem there. John later recalled the composition as being his first solo shot at a ballad. So you did very well, John. Good day's work there. Simon and Garfunkel.

Simon and Garfunkel there from the Bookends album in 1968. Another track that was released as a single in America but not released as a single in the UK. It was called Faking It. Good track. And just a matter of trivia, I guess, the spoken word cameo appearance in there by the lady is the English musician Beverly Martin, who played who knew Paul Simon from his time working and living in the UK in the early 60s. And when she says, "Good morning, Mr. Leach," she's also a friend of Donovan Leach. So, yeah, that was his surname. So she used that as the "Good morning, Mr. whatever." So, yeah, Beverly Martin, they're doing a little cameo for Simon and Garfunkel. A bit of Northern Soul.

Hey, Northern Soul there, very popular also back in the early 70s on the dance floors, the Contours, and they were the group that gave us Do You Love Me first time round on Tamla Motown, and that was their 1966 offering from them, Just a Little Misunderstanding, written by Stevie Wonder, incidentally, who also plays drums on the track, so yeah, a bit of multitasking going on there by Stevie. We heard this week that Tom Jones will no longer be part of The Voice, the TV programme that he's been helping present for a number of years now, and so apparently he's not very happy with the decision, but at least now, Tom, you'll be able to spend more time out there looking at that green grass and mowing it, I guess, from time to time.

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I think they're done. Yes, they are done. We were listening to Tom Jones, first of all, of course, and his number one, The Green, Green Grass of Home. And that followed following that, I played The Stones and their track from 1966, Have You Seen Your Mother, Baby? Standing in the Shadows. And that was actually the first, they did a promotional film for the record. And it was apparently one of the first musical videos which was shown or made. And I'm kind of stalling for time because the record that I had put into the machine just didn't like it. And it just kind of told me that, nope, there's no track on there. Well, so we've had to hastily rearrange things and see what comes up. This will do, I'm sure, instead of the fantastic track I had lined up. But never mind, we'll have this one.

That's a bit of bubblegum rock, or a bit of garage rock, I think, as some people called it later on anyway. But that was Crazy Elephant back in the 60s, and Gimme, Gimme, Good Loving.

That's Cream, 1969, and Badge, written by Eric Clapton and George Harrison, and George also played on the track, which was included on Cream's final album called Goodbye in 1969. And I'm about to say goodbye because we're coming up to the last one of the show, but maybe you'll stick around for the 70s. Maybe, maybe you won't. When you hear the crack of the gun, you'll know it's the last one. Here it is. Thanks for listening. Join me again next week for the 60s Jukebox. Pleasure to have you on board. Here's Junior Walker to play us out.

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11: Good afternoon, everyone. Hope you're having a good day. Hope I'm going to make it just a little bit better for you over the next hour. You're tuned to the Radio Harrow 60s, forget that. I've moved up a decade. Radio Harrow, I'm Brendan Murphy, and it's the 70s jukebox. Yep, got some great music from the decade. And bits of news, bits of trivia. Few requests. And I guess you know the charity Jeans for Jeans. Well, they've been promoting fundraising. It's this week. So I hope as you're listening to the show, you're going to be forever in your blue jeans. Oh, there was a song in there, I think, yes.

Yes. No, I thought it'd be another bash on the drum there. But that was the great voice of Paul Rodgers there, Bad Company from 1974. And that was the group that were formed in 1973. And they were made up of two members from Free, one member from Mott the Hoople, and one member from King Crimson. All got together and made the group Bad Company in 1973. And that that was their first single, Can't Get Enough, in 1974. And a great start it was. And talking of starts, we started off with Neil Diamond. And that was also from 79. And that was a hit on both sides of the Atlantic for Neil at the end of the decade, Forever in Blue Jeans. It's Squeeze.

That Squeeze. A great track, I think, but it was their third single in 1978 and it failed to chart, which is amazing. But anyway, great song. Squeeze are currently touring in the US and they are doing some dates in the UK later this year. So look out for that if you're interested. I think they're doing the O2 amongst other places. Squeeze and Goodbye Girl. Lyrics of the next one, well, very, very pertinent today as they were 56 years ago when this track was recorded in 1970. And the world was then, as it is now, a ball of confusion, I think.

Another big hit for Blondie. 1979, they got to number two in the charts with that one, Dreaming, written by Debbie Harry and Chris Dine of the band, apparently inspired by ABBA's Dancing Queen. I can't really say the connection myself, but maybe you can. Listen again if you want to on Radio Harrow's website, and then you'll be able to decide if there's any connection with Dancing Queen. That was Blondie from 1979. Okay, let's move along with a little bit of America.

That's America. I think they're finished. We had one almost false ending a little while ago. Oh, no, they're still... Yeah. Okay, carry on, guys. That's it. Thank you. America, Only in Your Heart from 1973 from the band's second album, Homecoming. And, requests, of course. If you've got requests, then do let me know any sound from the 70s that perhaps you haven't heard for yonks and you'd like to hear it this afternoon, then do give me a buzz. Well, you can give me a text. It'd be more efficient, actually. Or WhatsApp, 0208 869 3959. 0208 869-3959. So America was from 1973, so I'm going to have a quick gander at the news from 73. The Bosphorus Bridge was opened in Istanbul, connecting the continents of Europe and Asia for the first time. And the perfume brands Charlie, which was... Revlon, I think, owned Charlie. Charlie and Tramp, they were both launched, those perfume brands. The comedy TV shows that arrived on our screens in 1973, Some Mothers Do Have 'Em and Last of the Summer Wine, both classics, really, that ran for many years, or certainly get repeated for many, many years. What else? Women were admitted to the London Stock Exchange for the first time in 1973. And the eighth James Bond film, Live and Let Die, came out. And it was the first time that we'd seen Roger Moore in the guise of James Bond. OK, a little bit of 70s country for you.

He was the kind of a man that would gamble on luck, look you in the eye and never back up. But I saw him crying like a little whipped pup.

Unmistakable sound of Johnny Cash there, and from 1971, A Thing Called Love, and a bit of country on the 70s jukebox this week. That song gave Johnny Cash his biggest hit in Europe, and the song was also recorded by Glen Campbell, by Lynn Anderson, and by Elvis, although I can't say I've heard any of those, but Johnny Cash, yes, A Thing Called Love from 1971. Happy birthday to Kenny Jones, the drummer, the well-known drummer who's played in a number of bands. Kenny's turned 78 this week. He famously drummed for The Small Faces, for The Who, and also for many years for The Faces, of course. So give us a bash on the drums, Kenny. Thank you.

Rod Stewart and the Faces, of course, great record. And that was 1974, and it was the last single from the band before they broke up and Rod went completely solo. He'd been doing a bit of solo before that, but yeah, the band broke up after that particular record. And the track still retains the record for being the longest song title to get into the UK chart. If you look at the label, it says "You Can Make Me Dance, Sing or Anything, Even Take the Dog for a Walk, Mend a Fuse, Fold Away the Ironing Board or Any Other Domestic Shortcomings." So didn't get all that into the lyrics, but they got it under the title of the song, The Faces, and "You Can Make Me Dance or Sing or Anything," which is what we call it, I guess. Okay, moving along, a little bit of soul from 1972 from the smooth voice of Al Green.

That's Al Green. Yeah, he did two UK hits with the preceding singles of Tired of Being Alone and Let's Stay Together. But this one, the one I've just played, failed to chart. I guess it was similar to Let's Stay Together, but Look What You've Done to Me was what it was called. And great song, but similar style, I guess. And yeah, Al Green, Look What You've Done to Me.

That's the Beach Boys. Of course it was the Beach Boys. And that was Cotton Fields, a track they put out in 1970. Big hit internationally. Got to number 5 in the UK, Sweden and Australia. Got to number 1. But in America, the home country, it got to 103 on their chart. So the Americans were obviously still looking for those surfing songs. But the Beach Boys had moved on. Come on, boys. And that was their version of an old traditional song. But they did a great version of it, Cotton Fields. And before that, I was playing Neil Young and Only Love Can Break Your Heart. That was a track from the After the Gold Rush album. It's supposed to be written for Graham Nash after his split from Joni Mitchell. Although in subsequent interviews, Neil Young has been tentative in admitting that or even remembering it. So we don't know. What was the truth? Who knows? A cover of that song, Only Love Can Break Your Heart, was charted in the UK by Saint Etienne. Good song by them as well. 70s album track of the week coming up from John Lennon.

That's John Lennon with the 70s album track of the week on this week's 70s Jukebox. And that was a track from the Imagine album, a fantastic album it was, back in 1971. And the track was called Crippled Inside. It was John Lennon's most critical and commercial success, the album. And the track was produced by Lennon with a little bit of help from Phil Spector as well. George Harrison was on the track. He was playing on there. And also Klaus Voormann from Manfred Mann was playing on that particular track, Crippled Inside. Okay, moving along with a little bit of the

That's the excellent Steve Miller Band, one of my favourite tracks by them, but they've done so many good ones, but that's one of them, certainly, Take the Money and Run, and that was from 1976, a US hit, not in the UK, of course, we didn't have many Steve Miller hits over here, but that was Take the Money and Run. Next one coming up is actually one of Paul McCartney's favourite songs. I was not surprised, it's a good song, but I didn't know this, and one of Paul's favourites, apparently.

There it is. As I say, Liverpool Express, the name of the band. You Are My Love was the record, and it is one of Paul McCartney's favourite songs. They had three big hits, which I was kind of surprised because I do know that one, You Are My Love, but I didn't remember the other two. But three big hits in 1976. That particular one got to number 11. The lineup included Billy Kingsley, who was ex of the Merseybeats. And the band had huge success in South America, where they had two number ones. So, that was 1976 was obviously the year for Liverpool Express. And this week in 1977, sadly, Mark Bolan was killed in a fatal car crash, and he was only

That was T-Rex. And as I say, Mark Boland tragically was killed this week in 1977. And that was their hit from 1972, and number one track for T-Rex and Metal Guru. We come to the last record on the show. So thanks for listening. Here's Maria Muldaur.

Maria Muldaur there, Midnight at the Oasis. You're listening to Radio Harrow. Thank you very much to Brendan for the last 2 hours. My name's Richard Wyborn. I'll be with you for the next hour. Don't forget that if there's any favourite song you would like to hear, the number to call is 0208 869 3959. We're always pleased to hear from you.

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winter, the rainbow is near. So live on the laughter, walk through the darkness. Time of the seasons, and nothing to fear.

Harry Gibb there of the Bee Gees, and that was a track from his album from 10 years ago, In the Now, The End of the Rainbow. Let's have a cover version of a Bee Gees song from the 1990s. This is Take That, How Deep Is Your Love?

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You had the girl with the giggle in her voice there. That was Alma Cogan from the 1950s. And that was Dreamboat. Let's move to the 1960s now with Helen Shapiro.

Bananarama there from the 1980s, and that was Cruel Summer. There's also a song called Cruel Summer by Taylor Swift, which I'm not going to play today. Well, sad news now, because yesterday, the 16th of September, 49 years ago, 1977, Mark Bolan, the singer with T-Rex, died. He was killed when the car driven by his girlfriend, Gloria Jones, left the road in South London. Here's a tribute to T-Rex. This is Jeepster.

two songs there by T-Rex as a tribute to Mark Bolan, who died 49 years ago yesterday. On a happier note, today is the 57th birthday of Keith Flint, the vocalist with the Prodigy, whose hit records include this number one record from 30 years ago called Firestarter.

Boyzone there, and that was Father and Son. Before that, we heard The Prodigy and Firestarter. Keith Flint, the vocalist with The Prodigy, is 57 today, and Adam Devlin, the singer with The Blue Tones, is also 57 today. The Blue Tones had a hit record with this song called Slight Return.

Sister Sledge there, and that was Lost in Music. Before that, we heard the Blue Tones and Slight Return. Adam Devlin, the singer with the Blue Tones, is 57 today. Somebody else who was born on this day, the 17th of September 1942, was Desmond Lynham, the sports presenter and former voice of Match of the Day. On this day, 1934, Maureen Little Mo Connolly was born, the American tennis player. And on this day, 1931, Anne Bancroft was born, the American actress whose films include The Graduate, which featured this song by Simon and Garfunkel.

There we heard Thin Lizzy's first hit record in this country. That was Whiskey in the Jar. And before that, we heard Simon and Garfunkel, Mrs. Robinson. We're going to conclude the show with another song by Simon and Garfunkel from the album Bridge Over Troubled Water. This is The Boxer. 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

Though this season of her life had been cold, lonely, and tough, though she slipped back into a darkness she had hoped by now to have overcome, she had learned a beautiful lesson as she kissed her girls goodbye and thanked them for getting her out the house. That maybe...

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And a very good evening. Peter Ransom here on another Thursday evening. Welcome to the show. Just gone eight. And if it's the first time listening to me here, it's our show's going to be involving music from the 60s to the present day. Everything from the roots of rock through to 68 stuff, really. Some you'll know, some you won't know. But hopefully you'll find it enjoyable. Last week I was ill, and you probably can still hear that in my voice. Excuse me. So thank you to Jane for sitting in. She usually does the Rocking Out the Park show on a Monday at 6 p.m. So thank you very much for that. I'm just about okay, so I thought I'd come back in. So we got everything from, who've we got up today? Let's look at the list. We got AC/DC, Moody Blues, Metallica, The Hassles, if you might not have heard them before, but you would have heard one of them famous people. Eagles, Alice Cooper, The Who. So quite a mixture today. Oh, and I did a competition in the first week. I have a winner. I'm listening again, no doubt. Anyway, let's get going because we've got quite a full show. And first up is, who have we got? We've got the Small Faces with Lazy Sunday. Yes, I know, it's Thursday. But they didn't do a Lazy Thursday. So Lazy Sunday by the Small Faces here on The Rock Show. I

0: So that's the Moody Blues, The Story in Your Eyes. And that was off an album called Every Good Boy Deserves Favour. Now, if you've done your music theory at any time, you almost certainly would have learned that right at the beginning when we were told every good boy deserves favour. I'm sure it was the treble clef, if I remember rightly. But if you know better, let me know. But I'm fairly certain it was in that. But it was also happened to be the name of the album they had at that time. And, of course, that... That was Justin Hayward. I think, yes, he did. He also wrote it as well. Great track, that, actually, from 71. Before that, Lazy Sunday by the Small Faces. And I know it's Thursday, but hey, it's a great track, isn't it? So do get in contact, 020-8869-3959.
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0: Well, that had a big gap at the beginning. It can be hard to take because sometimes the computer goes slow here. You'll recognise this, Nothing Else Matters by Metallica. 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
3: Blimey, I was gaming loud after Metallica, so I apologise if you were listening to that gentle wind into Metallica. And then they got a blast of the promo. Anyway, Metallica, that actually appears as number... Let me see, I'll raise it down here, I found out. Number 35 in Planet Rock's best rock tracks. 35. I thought it was a bit high for that, actually. Appeared on the Nothing Else Matter... Well, sorry, on the Metallica self-titled 91 album. 91, that makes it 23rd. Ooh, that makes it pretty old. I still think it's fairly new. And written by James Hetfield and Lars Ulrich. So, yeah, quite a good song, I thought, from that. Now, if you've been keeping up with the news recently for rock, you can't have not noticed that Oasis have decided that actually going on tour was quite a good money spinner. And so they've gone and done it all again. And if you were going to get your tickets, you're a bit late, actually, because you must have registered by today at 4 p.m. So what they're doing is, if you remember last time, there was a complete fiasco with dynamic ticket pricing and prices going up at extortionate rates and everything else. Anyway, this time what they've done, they've decided you have to register, which was today, by 4 p.m. And if you're successful, you get a unique code and then you get the opportunity to buy it. Now, I don't know if that actually guarantees you're going to buy it or you're just given an opportunity to bid in it. Anyway, they've got quite a few dates. Let's have a quick look at it. They've got Glasgow for about, five dates there, and a huge amount in Manchester. And then they go off to Munich, Barcelona, Amsterdam, Paris, Rome, all the big places there, then Boston, then Las Vegas, then in Slencastle in Ireland, and I think they're finishing up in Nebworth outside in September. So let's hope the weather goes okay. So, yeah, that's your Oasis news. Now, next track, I'm pretty certain you won't have heard of before. It's called 4 o'clock in the Morning by The Hassles. It actually features a teenage Billy Joel. How about that? From 1967 in his psychedelic phase. Thought you might be interested in this.

Yes, that's right. That was Billy Joel, 1967. And the Hassles, 4 o'clock in the morning. Pretty certain you wouldn't have heard that before. Now, we don't do requests, but if we did, this would be for Wes. I'm also playing for Amy, who's in Liverpool. Wes is down the road from you. But Wes, on his first show, he wrote to give me some AC/DC. AC/DC sound great live, don't they? So here they are with a live version of You Shook Me All Night Long.

Well, we don't do requests, but if we did, that was for you, Wes. Good to hear from you on, and you can send us a video. Message on 020 8869 3959. Now, we also had a competition a couple of weeks ago because I was ill last week. It was won by Sarah. And Sarah actually guessed it. My theme was, which was that, was theme one by Van de Graaff Generator, but originally written by George Martin. So, well done, Sarah. You'll have some bits and bobs heading your way. You did say it opened Radio 1. Well, the George Martin version did. This version actually opened up Tommy Vance's rock show. So it's a bit of an homage to him. So there we are. Now, here's another bit of English or British psychedelia. Gods, they are called. From their Genesis album. Two members went on to something a lot bigger.

From Rock's roots to today, the classics and the unexpected. This is the Ransom Rock Show on Radio Harrow.

That's Foreigner. Girl on the Moon. I think you might prefer that to Out of Africa and that. I mean, it's actually really good, isn't it? From the 1981 album, just called Four, as far as I remember. Good track. So I'm going to play that. Who am I going to play that for? Daniel. Daniel, you can have that. And also hello to Martin. Thanks for listening. If you want to get in contact with us, it is 020-8869-3959. WhatsApp me on that. I'm going to play this one for myself. Because I love the Eagles and the Rolling Stones. But tonight, it's the Eagles. And best of my love.

There's the Eagles. I was Blake just for myself, but Pat's actually suggested she'd like that too. So. Best of My Love was in fact their first US and Canadian number one. Just classic, isn't it? It really is. Now, Sarah's actually messaged me and said, is there something wrong with the microphone? No, sir, thank you very much. That's my voice. I'm just recovering. Yeah? Although she did say, is the stream stopping and starting? I don't think so. I think we're okay. But if anybody else is having a problem, perhaps they'd let us know. Ramping up again now. Here's some Guns N' Roses. And welcome to the Trungle.

Welcome to the jungle, Guns N' Roses, from their first album, their debut album it was, and it was the first track on the debut album. So don't forget, after me is the How Today crew, and I've seen them wander by and get ready into Studio 2 where they do the prep before they come up here into Studio 1. And then we'll all be flying high. That was a bit artificial, wasn't it? Here's the Birds with 8 Miles High.

0: The Birds with 8 Miles High. 1966. Psychedelia at its best, wasn't it? Roger McGuinn. His head's here. Coltrane-inspired guitar. There you go. I read, actually, it was inspired with their group's first flight to London. But, of course, at that time, everybody was saying high means all sorts of things. But they actually said it was just a plane flight, and I imagine it probably was, because they said it was.
1: 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Radio Harrow.
0: Here's some Alice Cooper from 1976. And that man loves a good game of golf. I wonder if he thought that when he was writing songs back then in 76.

Alice Cooper saying he's 18. We fair to say he's well past 18 now. Now I'm going to be playing with Toto, who actually played Africa. And earlier in the show, I said it was foreigner. I don't know what was going on with me. I'm blaming the after effects of the cold. But of course, Toto did Africa. So this is 99, something different from them, rather than Africa, if you get where I'm coming from.

Toto with 99, bit different from Africa, isn't it? And, well, the How Today crew in. Hi, guys. How's this there? Yeah, all ready to go. And it's that time of the evening we've got to say goodbye. Hello, and one last call out to Jason. Hello, Jason. He wanted David LaRath. Yes, we'll get that in a coming couple of shows, perhaps. Anyway, thanks very much for listening. Do stay tuned for How Today. And also tomorrow morning, Tim Housen's on with his 80s show. So it's been myself, Peter Esom. Thank you very much for being with us. And stay tuned for the guys who are up soon. I'm going to leave you with something Debbie asked for, which is The Who and Barbara O'Reilly. Goodbye, see you next week.

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2: From Harrow's newsroom at 9 o'clock. The UK must fully commit to reaching net zero by 2050, Andy Burnham has argued in his strongest comments yet on the issue, saying it is no longer possible for Britons to believe they are not already affected by a changing climate. The Prime Minister said the UK must believe in itself and set out his determination to reach net zero targets which have been rejected by the Conservatives and Reform UK. The tone marks a contrast to the summer when Burnham faced criticism for a seemingly muted response to the heatwaves, droughts and wildfires that affected the UK, with his main initiative being a ban on portable barbecues. TG Jones in St Anne's Shopping Centre in Harrow Town Centre is set to close early next year, along with the post office branch located inside the store. Harrow Online understands from shop staff that both the store and the post office are expected to close on Saturday, the 9th of January 2027. However, the post office has said that a final closure date has yet to be confirmed. A closing down sale is expected to begin at the store tomorrow, on Friday, the 18th of September. And the store is located at Unit 14 in St Anne's Shopping Centre, close to the College Road entrance and next to Primark. And the Football Association's chair, Debbie Hewitt, has written to Gianni Infantino demanding that FIFA releases all documents relating to his abandoned World Cup sell-off plan and the decision to lift the USA striker following Balogun's suspension during last summer's tournament. The Guardian revealed last month that Hewitt and other members of the FIFA Council were lobbying for an independent review of the proposed FIFA Forward Enterprise, or FFE, sell-off and the Balogun controversy. Their request had been formalised in a letter to the FIFA president and his deputy, Matthias Grafström. The letter, first reported by The Times, has been sent in advance of the FIFA Council meeting in Zurich on the 15th of October. That is due to be the first time since the FFE plan emerged in July that Infantino will meet the other 36 members of the group that acts as FIFA Board of Directors. A number of members of the council, which comprises 28 representatives of the six confederations, eight vice presidents, and Infantino. Harrow weather. Overnight, there'll be clear skies, gentle breezes, and lows of 8. And tomorrow, you can expect sunny intervals, a moderate breeze, and highs of 21. After I transition into my show form, I will also have an exclusive regarding the Beefeater in Harrow. Stay tuned, and I'll have more in just a moment. From Harrow's newsroom, for Radio Harrow, I'm Lucas Ross.
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2: Good evening, ladies and gentlemen. Welcome back to Harrow today. It's just gone 3 minutes past nine. And News Lucas is just casually walking out of the studio now.
3: Bye, News Lucas.
4: Hey.
2: Okay, we have got a fantastic show coming up for you all tonight. We've got the aforementioned mention of the Beefeater. We've got a food tasting as well.
4: Ooh.
2: My team still does not know what... it is. Speaking of team, I think it we would only be it'll be uncourteous for me not to introduce everyone else that I have here with me. It's Show Lucas in charge tonight, and it fills me with great pleasure to announce that to my left I am joined by...
4: It's Hermione.
2: In front of me I am joined by...
3: It's Nilesh.
2: And to my right-hand side I am joined by...
5: Ruby. And I think Andrew probably will come on the mic very soon as well.
2: And I'm sure Andrew will... have some words. And we've also got Tom behind us, who is responsible for tonight's quiz. Right, what else have we got coming up tonight? Jay Sean was caught on camera performing in Harrow. Yes. We've got more on that. I've seen the video. I have to say it did look quite good.
4: What a great review. Yeah, he looked quite good.
2: I mean, based off one video.
3: Shot on a mobile phone. Yeah.
2: Yes, shot on a mobile phone. There's not much else to say about that, to be honest. More on that later. We've got some landmarks and bars. Where would you open up with, along with, among other things, the news that next month Wetherspoons are opening in the Trocadero building in Piccadilly? Where would you open a bar? We'll come to that later. We've also got the aforementioned quiz, courtesy of Tom, and if time allows, we will also come on to the Batman 2 filming. We would love to hear from you tonight during tonight's show. You can get in touch with us. There are multiple ways to do so. You can call us in the studio. The number is 020-8869-3959. Once again, that's 020-8869-3959. You can WhatsApp us on the same number. That once again, for one final time, 020-8869-3959. And you, if you want to as well, if you're a bit more old school, you can send us an email and get in touch. It's studio@radioharrow.org to email us in the studio. We're going to jump into some music and get things rolling tonight. It's an absolute gem we've got queued up. It is a bit of Dire Straits. We're getting into our time a bit earlier. Andrew and Tom will be doing more on that later at 10 o'clock. So do stay tuned for that after this, after the show. And up first, you're going to be swinging for this.

0: Were you all swinging for that? Or were you like Hermione swinging in a hammock for that one?
1: I would like to point out I said mentally in a hammock.
0: Mentally.
1: Rather than I don't have a little pop-up hammock that I always bring to the studio. But if we're taking suggestions on what we could do to improve the studio...
0: Pop-up hammock might come in handy. I mean, hammock. You'd have heard that if you pay for the premium and listen, where you can listen to us off the mic, hearing what we get up to.
1: It's mainly just me saying how much I love that song. And then you would have seen my very impressive dance moves as well.
0: Yes.
1: Hair dancing.
0: Yes, you get a camera view of the studio from our CCTV.
1: Our secret live stream.
0: You get our secret live stream, and you get to hear what we say off the mic while the mic is down. Anyways, I think tonight, not very often I do this, but I'm going to be running a bit of an exposé. So,
1: is News Lucas back in the room?
0: Maybe. So tonight, while I was on my way here, I got off the tube at Kenton. And I was walking to Kenton Sainsbury's to pick up the goods for our tasting, which is going to be after this topic. And I'm just walking down the hill, just coming over the railway bridge, because you come out the tube at Kenton, you go right, you're on the railway bridge straight away. Just got to the other end of the railway bridge, right? Tell me why I see at the corner of my eye the Beefeater, that we were going to go to last week, but they cancelled our booking because they closed early.
1: R.I.P.
0: Condolences. I see the light on, and I was like,
1: "What?
0: Okay, this is a bit strange, right? Tell me why." I decided to take a closer look.
1: It's the journalist in you.
0: Why on God's green planet do I see about a dozen people in there, drinking and seemingly having a good time?
2: Just for context, Beefeaters is supposed to have closed down last
0: every
2: all branches.
0: All 105 odd Beefeater branches across the country that were left, they all closed down no later than last Thursday for reference. Mm.
1: I mean, I don't want to burst the bubble in the expose, but I feel like it's quite possibly just like a staff party. So you know when you've worked at like, I don't know, has anyone else worked at cafes, restaurants, bars?
0: I did pub work for 2 years.
1: I've done that for 7 years. And I feel like we would always have our staff parties when it was closed. You know, like how people have a soft opening or a soft launch. Mm,
3: they did a soft close.
1: they would have stock they needed to use up.
0: We didn't do that at the pub I used to work at. No. We would go out for a big staff party a few times a year.
1: But why have the staff party out if you could have it in and use up all the leftover stock?
0: Got a point. Especially if you're closing down.
1: Feels like the most reasonable explanation.
3: I'm not sure. Is it just today or like it has been a week? That would be...
1: Stay tuned for next week when we go back to Beefeater.
0: I only saw it today. I cannot speak for other editions and I just saw it completely by chance at the corner of my
2: eye.
0: They've
2: been in it every day for the last 7 days.
1: Look, they might have a lot to get through. If you're in local Kenton area, please swing by Beefeater over the next week.
0: If you're local in Kenton...
3: Let us know.
1: Text in.
0: Or if you are staying at the adjacent Premier Inn, as well.
1: Oh, round the clock surveillance! I love it.
0: I'm very acutely aware that there is a Premier Inn. I believe the main reason that the Beefeater is shut is to allow the Premier Inn to expand and put more rooms in.
1: Allegedly.
0: That's the main reason for all the Beefeaters and Brewers Fairs closing.
2: But if you're currently in that Beefeaters eating and drinking, feel free to give us a call.
0: 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Once again, that's 0208 869 3959. Hit us up on WhatsApp and we would love to hear more from you. And I think that begs the question, because we were speaking before the show, which again you would have heard if you pay for the premium, because the premium starts when the first person arrives and ends when the last person leaves. You would have heard Hermione, what was it called, Hermione?
1: So I went to a friend's house cooling party the other day. It's the first one I've been invited to, but instead of a house warming, they were moving out of their flat and they threw a house cooling.
0: Oh. I've never heard of anyone who's done that.
2: Revolutionary.
1: I've read about it in a book before, like it was the plot of a book that I read, and I was like, no one does that in real life. Lo and behold, they do. Personally, so we moved quite recently as well. The only reason I wouldn't want to do a house cooling is because I've just cleaned it all.
3: Yeah, exactly. I get you.
0: Mm.
1: Yeah. I feel like that's a double clean, unless you have everyone round when it's still in a bit of a mess and you have to clean anyways.
0: Yeah, exactly.
1: I feel like it.
0: I just Googled house cooling. And
1: is it a thing?
0: So the hot top hit was? I got the AI overview. To cool your house quickly and efficiently.
1: A bit late for that. We're not in summer anymore.
2: Yeah, that's one of the heatwave hacks.
1: What about house cooling party?
3: So is it just like when the one you went to, is it you just actually just similar to a housewarming party, or you do very differently things.
1: I mean, is any party different from just standing around and talking with a drink in your hand?
2: But was this maybe sharing their memories of the house?
1: Nope, I think it was just experience. One thing I will say is that the guy who was hosting did cook a load of food, and I think he was like using up all the odds and ends of things in cupboards and fridges, so it was kind of like a big mishmash of things to eat and drink.
0: I clarified with the Google AI overview, and I said one of my friends was recently invited to a house cooling party. And the response was, that sounds like a fun twist on an old tradition. A house cooling party is the exact opposite of a house warming party. It's a gathering held before someone moves out of their home or right before a house is demolished or completely remodeled. People throw them to say goodbye to a space that holds a lot of memories.
1: I think it's quite nice.
0: And there were some subsections, what to expect, a casual vibe, empty or messy space. Mm-hmm. Do you bring a gift? Hermione, did you bring a gift to this house cooling?
1: I did, but I do a lot of whiskey reviewing for work.
0: Ooh.
1: Yeah, so, and my friends who were there are big whiskey drinkers as well, so I bought them a very nice bottle.
2: You should do a whiskey tasting.
1: I'm not sure that would be approved.
0: It was one of the boys' birthdays last week, and he also is partial to his whiskey, so I bought him a bottle of whiskey from Sainsbury's for his birthday.
1: Nice.
0: Jack Daniels, to be precise. Other whiskeys are available, of course. Although, realistically, this mate of mine is actually 6'8". So,
1: my goodness.
0: So I probably should have bought a few more whiskies.
1: Yeah. Done my job. I think with a house cooling, you almost don't want to bring them anything. Yeah. So the whole point is you're doing. Ruby, you've just moved, right?
3: I was saying, like, actually, the house cooling is like you can invite all the people coming in. Mm. And then what got in your house, then you take it back home.
0: Exactly.
1: Yeah, I like that.
3: You like this microwave ticket.
0: Ruby went.
3: You like that vast ticket.
1: So it's kind of like a yard sale.
3: That's
1: but
3: really good.
1: Friends.
3: Yeah.
1: I love it. So save yourself the vintage fee.
3: That's my double bed ticket.
0: Ruby, did you do that when you moved?
3: No, we didn't.
0: Did you do it?
3: I think it's a good idea.
0: Did you have a house cooling when you moved?
3: No.
2: At the moment, that seems to have only been one instance of this occurring. And that's
0: I have.
1: But I like the idea because sometimes when you're moving out of a place, especially one that you love, it feels really empty. So what better than to fill the space with people you love?
3: True.
1: Yeah. Last hurrah.
0: Yeah. The
1: Olympics has a closing ceremony. Why not your house?
2: True.
0: That I think that might be motto of the year.
2: I might get
0: actually.
2: Snoop Dogg when I'm moving out of mine to do a performance like he did.
0: I mean if Snoop Dogg can do before, if Snoop Dogg can don a QPR shirt while he's rapping, then I'm sure he can do anything. Anyways, so I'm sure Hermione, when you went to your house call, and I'm sure there was plenty of space there. I think personally that begs the question, was there any cowboys there?

0: Safe to say, I don't think any Cowboys entered the room during that one, unfortunately.
1: But you'll never know unless you go for the premium.
0: Exactly. No one will know. Right, okay. This is a segment I've been looking forward to as I am coordinating my first ever on-air tasting.
2: Yay!
0: I wonder what I bought.
1: Oh, you have kept us in suspense for a while.
2: Yeah, like I'm hoping it's bread.
3: Bread.
1: You just pulled out a loaf of bread.
2: Loaf of bread?
0: For those listening from afar, it's the Sainsbury's Taste the Difference multi-seed wholemeal farmhouse loaf.
3: I've been starving myself for hours in anticipation of this taste test.
2: Just to get bread.
1: Any chance that you also have a toaster with you?
0: I'll be taking that one home.
2: Hold on, he's putting something else out. There's something else.
0: I'm just rearranging my carrier bag from Sainsbury's. Other supermarkets are available.
2: No, he's going to surprise us. That was a joke.
3: Phew.
2: It's got to be.
1: Okay.
3: Screen wash.
1: Why is there screen wash?
2: Screen wash?
1: Somebody drove here.
3: I don't think
2: we can taste that.
1: Yeah, I think that's probably a good thing that we're in a hospital. The accoutrement that we're having with it.
0: Well, the
1: Italians are screaming. What have you done with our bread and oil?
2: What is the actual tasting thing?
1: Marmite crisps. Okay, now things just went up a gear.
2: Is that actually the tasting?
0: There's more, but I've done a savoury and a sweet segment.
1: Oh. Well, okay. So we've got Marmite crisps. I didn't even know that Marmite crisps were a thing.
0: Really?
3: I didn't until now.
0: Okay.
1: No. Are Twiglets Marmite, or did I make that up?
0: I think you might have made it up.
2: I think they are. No, I think they are, aren't they?
1: Am I going to have to Google it?
2: Because I found Twiglets to be polite. Too disgusting to eat, personally.
0: Yes, we've done, in one of our previous tastings, we did Marmite Puffs. So it's best. So I thought we might as well do the sister brand, Marmite Crisps.
1: What were the Marmite Puffs like? What was the verdict on that?
0: Well,
2: it was okay.
0: I think the unanimous verdict was positive, I must say. However, what the unanimous verdict with the Marmite Crisps, however, for the time being, it remains to be seen. Okay, who would like to try some? I will just say it does smell quite strong.
3: I've got no sense of smell, so I can actually.
0: What? Really?
3: Yeah. Can't smell.
1: COVID?
2: Put one in my hand.
3: No, since I was a kid.
0: I will sanitize my hands first.
1: I feel like we should just do an apology for everyone who's about to hear us crisp. Crisp chant on live TV.
4: Just tip the packet in my
0: ear. Well, if I tip the packet, the whole thing will come out. Okay. And Andrew got a few. Nilesh, would you like to try some?
3: Yeah.
1: Are you guys Marmite fans? Because love it or hate it.
2: I'm not a big fan.
1: One of yours.
0: You'll have to wait and see, I guess. Tom, would you like to try some?
5: I don't love or hate it.
0: Fantastic.
1: Okay, you know what? For someone who didn't think... Wait, I didn't think that I liked Marmite. I never really been a big fan. Those are actually pretty good. They just kind of taste cheesy.
6: The thing is, Lucas stole my sour cream last time and you said
0: The smell was so strong it put me off tasting it altogether.
3: I wasn't even on the show and I had to jump in and shake it on his behalf.
0: Yeah.
1: Nilesh is very brave. Okay.
0: We'll go this way. Andrew, can I have your verdict first, please?
2: It's got a certain tangy taste.
1: I believe that's Marmite, yes.
2: That's the Marmite, yes. yeah, I don't know. It's okay. It's not as bad as I thought.
0: Definitely positive.
2: It's quite crunchy.
0: Mm.
2: Nice texture. I mean, my brother here standing next to me, I think, was to say something.
7: I think they're great. Yeah.
0: Fantastic.
7: I don't even like Marmite very much, but this is fine.
0: No way.
7: I'll have a whole packet of this.
0: Oh, sweet.
2: Well, there you go. There you go.
0: Nilesh, can I have your thoughts, please?
3: Not a huge fan. It feels there's not enough taste.
0: Really?
3: Yeah.
0: That's basically the complete antipode of what Tom said.
3: Yeah.
2: I could taste a lot.
3: I feel I need more.
1: No need to brag.
3: When you first put it in, like...
0: Would you like to have more, Nilesh?
3: No, I've had about four of them.
0: Fez. Yeah.
2: Give him some more.
3: Do you want to mark out a 10 or you can do that afterwards?
0: We'll do that retrospectively. Hermione, can I have your impression, please?
1: Pleasantly surprised, but I think it's because I went in with low expectations because I'm not a big Marmite fan. But you know what? They taste pretty good. I like them.
2: Yeah. I had low expectations as well.
1: I'm not sure I'd buy them for myself, but I wouldn't not eat them. So that's my verdict.
2: Yeah.
1: What do you think?
2: Yeah, if they're at a party in a bowl, I'll have some.
1: Oh, yeah.
3: But then again...
1: When they're in a bowl, I just feel like you never know what you're getting. It's like a lucky dip of a crisp.
0: Exactly.
3: I feel with crisps, what I want is, after I've finished it, I still want to get a nice, strong sense of the taste, whatever flavour it is. I'm not getting that with this. It's just plain.
0: Oh, I'm surprised. As for me, well, I've been a big Marmite fan all my life. Had some on toast this morning when I got to work, because my work do free toast. And when I was working on another production, I worked on the BBC Proms last year. We got through one thing I managed to unite the office over was a shared love for Marmite. Everyone in the office loved Marmite.
1: Have you had Vegemite?
0: Yes.
1: What's your verdict?
0: I'm a fan.
1: Okay, good. I was briefly at school in Australia when I was younger, and I was introduced to Vegemite, and I did actually like it, even though I didn't like Marmite. So, soft spot for that.
0: Good to know. But yes, I was a very big fan of that. And now for the sweet tasting.
1: Should I do a drum
2: Wait,
1: roll?
2: We're doing more?
0: I did say we have a savoury and a sweet coming up.
1: I didn't know they were going to be back to back. I feel like we need a palate cleanser or something in the middle. Okay, what have we got?
3: Ask your palate cleanser.
1: Perfect. Shall I just gargle that and see how I go?
2: Was that actually really drinkable? Or?
1: No.
0: It is completely undrinkable.
1: Do you see all those like triangular hazard warnings on the back?
2: I do indeed.
1: I think those roughly translate as do not ingest.
0: For context, this is a bottle of Daytona Cherry Screenwash. Other Screenwash brands are available.
1: Sorry, why does a Screenwash need to be flavoured?
2: Cherry. Yeah, I mean, people want to
1: treat your car.
3: No, maybe the smell. You get
0: it does actually create a nice smell, to be fair, and a nice aroma on the nostrils.
1: Smell it
2: on the nostrils.
0: Okay.
1: On the nostrils.
0: What I have here is a bit of a blast from the past.
1: Okay.
0: I was looking in Sainsbury's early on my way here.
1: You're
0: thinking,
1: like 21, so I'm not sure you're blast from the past. That's probably our normal. Oh, it's a wagon wheel.
2: Yes.
0: And the best thing is. Pack of six, one each.
1: Very nice.
2: I'm having a wagon wheel. Yeah, I haven't had these in a long time.
0: I told you it was a blast from the past.
1: A wagon wheel I'm enjoying at the moment is the song Wagon Wheel by Darius.
2: See, this is going to be a blast of the past for me. Once I have a bite, I'm going to be like the, what's his name? Ratatouille, when he takes the bite of the ratatouille. What's his name again?
1: Anton?
2: Remy? Anton? Anton? Anton Ego, yeah. And when he gets that bite, he goes back to his childhood.
1: I thought you were going to say Gremlin.
2: Gremlin?
1: Like when Gremlin has water. Those are good.
0: I seem to be struggling getting it out of the packaging.
1: I also associate wagon wheels with Wild Child.
2: Hmm?
1: I feel like a reference lost on the three men around me.
3: Yeah,
2: yes.
1: Ah.
3: Wild Child.
1: It's Juno Temple, and she goes, you haven't had a wagon wheel? You haven't lived? And she gives this wagon wheel to an American, and she just goes, that's carbs and sugar. Ew. Why would I eat that? And everyone else in the room is like, why would you not eat it?
0: Exactly.
1: So, those are my cultural memories.
0: Okay, I finally got the six of them out.
2: That
0: seemed to be incredibly challenging. Right, okay.
2: I mean, do we have to review this? I mean, most of us had wagon wheels.
0: Yes, you do.
2: You never?
1: Oh, Ruby. Oh.
0: Okay,
1: do you want to give us your live...
6: Oh, my God.
1: Live one.
6: I'm quite excited right now.
2: Thank you very much.
0: Okay, ladies and gentlemen.
2: Wagon
3: wheel. I think Ruby's review is going to be the most important here.
1: Yeah.
2: I mean, the date...
1: Yeah, yeah, yeah.
2: Okay. I'm looking at
6: so
2: the
6: I'm
2: date.
6: I'm opening the packet. Oh, it's like a waffle.
1: It's like a biscuit.
6: It's chocolate covered
1: marshmallow.
6: Oh, so it's the kind of like tea cake.
1: Yeah, a little bit.
6: Oh, okay.
0: Let's have a try.
6: Oh my God, it's too sweet.
1: It's too sweet.
6: It's very sweet.
1: Immediately.
3: This is exactly what was needed on Marmite crisps.
1: Yeah. Andrew, is it bringing back childhood memories?
2: Yes. I'm going back to the age of four.
6: I wouldn't say it's like a biscuit, though. I don't feel like it's a biscuit.
1: Does it have biscuit inside it?
6: No, it says biscuit.
1: Yeah.
6: But it doesn't feel like... I think then it's kind of like a mix of everything together. Chocolate and everywhere.
1: There you are.
6: I don't know. Very interesting ones. I actually prefer the Marmite. I was surprised.
0: Really?
6: I think because this one, I don't have a little sweet tooth, so I think it's quite sweet. But Marmite, it's a good balance. Maybe you need something sweet and then something really savoury now. But interesting. Thanks. Thanks, Lucas.
2: Nice.
1: There's a lot of smiling faces in the studio. It always kind of remind me of like supermarket s'mores. I think that's what we used to call them as kids. Yeah. Because it's got chocolate, marshmallow and biscuit. So it's basically if you can't camp and make your own s'more, supermarket s'more is a wagon wheel. And you can play the game with them where you roll them across the table and see who goes the furthest. Did anyone else do this?
2: No.
1: Nope.
2: I just ate them.
3: Not with food items. That's
2: absolute
1: waste. Table was clean. No, you eat them at the end.
3: What if they fall off the table?
1: Then you've done it wrong.
0: Well, pop a stop at the end of the table.
1: Oh, that would have been a much better idea.
0: just like have like a little barrier at the end.
1: I think we just used to run like hell for leather down to the other end of the table to try and stop them before they rolled off. Got to have an element of danger.
0: Yeah, yeah.
2: So I want to say Wagon Wheel. I prefer them more than Marmite crisps. Thank you for bringing that in, Lucas.
0: My pleasure.
2: You took me back in time. Thank you.
0: Well, I remember there was a photo of my sister from 2018. She would have been 9 years old, and it was a photo of her having her first ever wagon wheel.
1: Being raised right.
0: Clearly, she's been started young, as the old saying goes, start them young. How did that taste, guys?
2: Lovely.
0: Marks out of 10?
3: 8, I'd say.
2: 9.
1: I'm actually vegetarian, so I didn't have mine, but...
0: Uh-huh.
1: From memory, from about a decade ago, 10 out of 10.
0: Fair play.
1: Gelatin in the marshmallows.
0: Oh, right. That
1: that does mean, guys, there's one wagon wheel up for grabs.
0: one wagon wheel.
2: Tom. Tom loves his wagon wheel.
0: Well, in the mind, Minnie.
1: Thanks. I accidentally managed to throw it correctly in the rucksack, so.
2: Perfect.
0: Well, I'll be relying on you for any basketball shots, Riley, and for any lottery numbers, seeing as you got it in so accurately.
1: That was left-handed as well, actually.
0: Are you right-handed by chance?
1: Fair, funnily enough, yes, I am.
0: Fair play. I wondered how that one tasted. Oh,

0: That was indeed Taste by Sabrina Carpenter. Now, if for those of you who have been on socials over the last 4 to 5 days, I'm sure you will have seen a video circulating, right? The video in question was of Jay Sean performing in Harrow. I'm not too Nilesh, do you know more about what that's all about?
1: Yes, he's one of my favourite artists of all time, Jay Sean. One of the UK's top R&B artists. Been going for about 20 years. I think he's releasing a new album. And he was sort of born and brought up around the whole West, Northwest London area. So I think as part to promote it, he was doing a live performance. It literally looked like someone's back garden in Harrow.
0: That's what it looked like from the video. Yeah,
1: but they've been promoting it with, has anyone seen like DJ AG online? Like he gets loads of people to come up and perform. It's like really popular on Instagram and stuff. So it was all in conjunction with him. And yeah, apparently it was, because there was a wait, you had to be on a wait list to be able to go to that. It was free, but you had to be on a wait list.
2: Presumably the garden was quite small.
1: Well, yeah, I mean, I was on the wait list. Didn't get a ticket, but yeah, it seemed really good. He was performing all of his old songs. It's a bit of a millennials throwback. It was really good, and he's one of the few British artists from that era who managed to go to America and sort of cracked America as well. One of his songs, I think he was the best selling British and European artist in the US since Elton John.
0: No way.
1: Handling the win, yeah, and broke all sorts of records back in that sort of 2009, 2010 run that he had. So yeah, it was good to see him sort of performing.
0: He was performing on Chantry Place.
1: Chantry Place, there you go.
0: Which is by the Shurgard Self Storage, which is close to Headstone Lane Station.
1: Yes, big up. Big up Headstone Lane.
2: Do you have a favourite track?
1: I've got a couple. One we might hear later on after this, but Ride It was a favourite of mine. I think that was 2007. But it got me thinking, obviously he sort of blew up, went to America, did really well. He's come back now to sort of a more localish area just to sort of promote himself. But do you guys, in the areas where you were born or brought up, anyone from there who sort of catapulted to real fame? Because I'd say Jay Sean, he was born and brought up around Southall, Hounslow. So I'm sort of claiming that. I was born in Southall, so I'll claim that as one of mine.
0: Yeah.
1: Andrew, how about you? Anyone?
3: Elton John. Yeah, he's from Pinner. Same place as me. Elton John.
0: Did he take you down the yellow brick road?
3: No. No, not at all, no.
1: Strong.
2: That's a very hard one to compete with. I had to double check that mine was actually from my area. But yeah, Craig David.
1: Yes.
2: Southampton local.
1: Mm. Uncle Craig, who actually is my favourite artist of all time.
2: Really?
1: He's my number one.
0: He headlines my local festival each year.
1: I love it.
0: Penfest.
1: So this is quite strong. We've gone Elton John, Jay Sean, Craig David. It's a strong musical theme.
0: Liam Payne for me.
1: Liam Payne.
0: God rest his soul.
1: Yeah.
0: And Cheryl Cole as well. She lives around the corner from me.
1: Anyone outside of music? Or we all just been blessed with
0: Denise Lewis, Olympian.
1: Heptathlete. Gold medalist, I think.
0: Yep. My mum actually taught her son because my mum was a teacher.
1: Oh, nice.
2: Kai from Strictly.
1: Hi from Strictly. Is he one of the...
2: Pretty sure he's a Southamptoner.
1: Is he one of the celebs or is he like...
2: No, he's one of the pros.
1: Okay.
2: I now want to see if anyone else is.
1: Give me that. We've got strong links here.
2: Strong links.
0: Is it Kai Widdrington?
2: Yes.
0: He is indeed from Southampton.
2: Josh O'Connor's from Southampton. Get in.
1: Who's Josh O'Connor?
2: The actor. He's brilliant. He was in The Crown. He's in... he's been in the latest Knives Out film as well.
3: Oh, there's Dave Patel. He's from Rainer's Lane.
2: Very nice.
1: Oh, the one from that was in Skins and Slumdog Millionaire.
3: Yeah.
1: Chris
3: is it. Grew up in Rainer's Lane. Yeah. Part of Harrow.
1: Reading the story because his parents saw a casting call for Skins in like Harrow Online, like the actual physical like Harrow newspaper when he was like 15. That's how things used to be done back in the day. It was all advertised in the papers and they said, why don't you audition for it? And yeah.
3: There you go. There's another one right there.
0: Yeah. Des O'Connor. He used to live in Gerrard's Cross. He sadly no longer with us. He lived near me for many, many years. Ozzy Osbourne's probably the biggest one as well.
1: Oh yeah.
0: It's very common knowledge around where I live where his house is.
1: I reckon Ozzy and Elton John and Denise Lewis. I reckon those three are the winners. in terms of, yeah.
2: But I feel like I was at a disadvantage in Southampton.
0: When I was doing my apprenticeship, I would drive past Ozzy Osbourne's house on my way to and from work sometimes.
2: Very cool.
0: Who else? Ruby, have you got anyone?
4: Well, I'm not born from here, though.
1: Where?
4: No, I'm not born from here.
1: Yeah, but we might know someone really famous from...
4: From my country?
1: Yeah,
0: yes.
1: From your town, your...
0: From your manor.
2: We're getting specific.
4: Oh,
2: it's never good if you have to Google it, is it? Like, let me just run down the list.
4: Yeah.
0: I'll give you a few others in the meantime. Peter Stringfellow.
1: Oh, yeah.
0: Who ran a number of nightclubs. He lived in Gerrards Cross. Dominic Raab, former Justice Secretary, grew up in Gerrards Cross and went to the school that my mum worked at for 10 years.
1: We're reading out the blacklist now.
0: Barry Gibb, he used to live in Gerrards Cross. In fact, when he moved out to Gerrards Cross, my mum moved into his house.
2: I feel like we're just going through your like family tree connections of famous people. Is this your own episode of Who Do You Think You Are?
0: Cheryl Cole.
1: Give you that, yeah.
2: It's a good one.
3: Here's another one, obviously Tom Fletcher.
2: Oh, I love Tom Fletcher.
3: He's obviously working on the Paddington musical.
2: Very cool man. Very cool.
3: Yeah, he's from South Harrow.
2: Well, look at that. That's a good
3: one. I didn't know that. Peter Andre, from Harrow as well.
0: Oh.
1: But wait, wasn't he from Australia?
3: It says here, pop singer was born in Harrow.
1: No way.
3: Yeah.
2: Born.
1: Well, you learn something new every day.
0: Exactly,
3: yeah.
0: Have you found anyone yet, Ruby?
4: But like in Hong Kong, Bruce Lee, like famous martial arts.
2: Oh, Bruce Lee's a good one.
4: Yeah. But they're not raised from my hometown, like my.
1: Well, we've got to give you something today, Ruby. So we can give you.
0: Yeah, we'll go with them briefly. Jackie Chan.
3: Jackie Chan.
0: I just did a quick Google search to find it. Donnie Yen. Jackson Wang. Yes.
4: K-pop group. Yeah.
0: Yes.
2: Okay.
0: And now I'm just conscious of the time. We've got a quiz coming up courtesy of Tom.
1: Can't wait.
2: Woohoo.
0: There's one thing which is intriguing me about all this. I wonder if this song was played in Jay Sean's set in Harrow on Monday.

0: it, well, safe to say the sun was not was fading down, not falling down, luckily.
1: Very good.
0: Right, okay, Tom, I believe you've jumped on the mic for a very good reason. Please
1: take hello, over. I have a quiz.
0: Ooh. Hello.
1: We were talking about famous people, so I thought we'd do a quiz on famous artists, music artists. So we're going to do a guess the song quiz.
2: Just a quick question. Yes. What era are these songs from?
1: There's a variety.
2: Okay, great.
1: Whole spectrum. We've got some contemporary music, we've got some old...
0: And do we have a soundtrack for this song as well?
1: A soundtrack?
0: Yeah.
2: Or are you just Will you be singing live?
0: Just going to read out the lyrics.
1: Oh, no, I'll be reading out the lyrics and you have to guess the artist and the song.
0: Oh, God.
3: Reading the lyrics. So every lyrics?
1: I'll be reading them out. I will not be... subjecting you to my wonderful vocals. Yes, and you get 2 points per question. So you might be able, even if you only know the artist, but you don't know the name of the song, you could still get a point, or vice versa. So we're going to start with you, Lucas.
0: Hello.
1: And these are the lyrics. Right. Loving you isn't the right thing to do. How can I ever change things that I feel? If I could, baby, I'd give you my world. How can I when you won't take it from me?
0: Oh, read them again, please.
1: Loving you isn't the right thing to do. How can I ever change things that I feel? If I could, baby, I'd give you my world. How can I when you won't take it from me?
0: Absolutely shocking. This doesn't ring any bells, so I'm just going to guess. I'm probably going to get it wrong, but I'd rather guess and get it wrong rather than not.
1: Yeah, of course,
0: Take that.
1: Not take that, unfortunately. Anyone want to take a jab at the song or the artist?
2: It's ringing too many bells for me.
1: Too many bells? Too many bells? Anyone want to take a punt?
3: Well, Nilish, no? I'll just have a punt.
1: Yeah, go on. Might as well just throw a name out there.
3: Ronan Keaton.
1: No.
2: I can only think of Minnie Riperton, Loving You.
1: No. Okay, so it was Go Your Own Way by Fleetwood Mac.
0: Oh, sugar. I just guessed that. I just thought of that as well.
3: Yeah.
1: Okay,
2: I've
1: Hermione.
2: I've never heard the lyrics to that song, so I just sing the chorus. Yeah, shoot.
1: Hermione, I would do the chorus, but of course the chorus would give away the name of the song, so I'll have to do the verse. Right, Hermione, here you go.
2: Okay.
1: I know that the bar closes at 11, but I hope you never finish that beer. You know all the words to Just Like Heaven, and I know now why he wrote them now, that you're standing right here.
2: Oh, it's Olivia Rodrigo?
1: Yeah, 1 point.
2: I'm doing the thing where I sing it in my head till I get to the chorus. Is it a stupid song?
1: No. Right album, wrong song.
0: You've got a point though. So that's
1: right,
0: one.
1: Anyone know the song?
2: Yeah.
1: Anyone want to take a punt at the song? It is Olivia Rodrigo's new album, but it's not Stupid Song. It's the other one.
0: I'm grossly uneducated on Olivia Rodrigo's new album.
1: The other big one on the album.
0: Oh.
2: If they don't get it, can I have another go?
1: No. Yeah, anyway, take a bump. No guesses?
0: Nope.
1: It's Drop Dead.
2: Oh, I should have said that.
1: Right, Nilesh, here you go. Number 3. Shake it up is all that we know, using the bodies up as we go, and waking up to fantasy, the shades all around aren't the colours we used to see.
3: Say it again, please.
1: Shake it up is all that we know, using the bodies up as we go, and waking up to fantasy, the shades all around aren't the colours we used to see.
3: Is it Taylor Swift?
1: It's not Taylor Swift, I'm afraid. Anyone got a little jam at this song?
0: Sabrina Carpenter.
1: It's not Sabrina, I'm afraid. No, it's from the 80s, I believe.
2: Yeah. Nah. I'm going to pass. I can't remember.
1: All right, it's Out of Touch by Daryl Hall and John Oates.
2: Oh, a bit of Hall and
1: You're Out of Touch. Okay, cool. Lucas, back to you now.
0: Okay.
1: It happens every day, no matter what you say. You'll find it happens all the time. Love will never do what you want it to be. Why can't this crazy love be mine? This one's an oldie. Classic oldie.
0: Michael Jackson.
1: It's not Michael Jackson. No. Anyone want to take a punt? We did play this artist, one of his songs.
2: Jamiroquai?
1: No. We played it like last week or two weeks ago.
2: False information.
1: Yeah, sorry.
2: It's all right.
1: I didn't finish. You interrupted.
2: Yeah, that's on me, to be fair.
1: No. Okay, it's Not Unusual by Tom Jones.
0: Oh!
1: Okay, here we go. Where am I now? Hermione, I'm on you now. It's a little bit funny, this feeling inside.
2: Oh, Elton John, your song?
1: Yeah, okay. I feel like you're getting the nicest.
2: Wow. Yeah.
0: Hermione, I tip my non-assistant hat to you.
3: That was unbelievable.
0: I tip my hat to you.
2: Do you know what it is? It's when you have an iPod when you're about 11 years old and you've got four songs on it, because that's what you can afford for iTunes. That was one of the songs.
0: Aha.
1: It's a classic song, Elton John.
2: Who? We now know.
1: Now we know. We all know.
2: From your hometown.
1: He's a local. Right, Nilesh, here you go. Clock strikes upon the hour and the sun begins to fade. Still enough time to figure out how to chase my blues away. I've done all right up till now. It's the light of day that shows me how. And when the night falls, loneliness calls.
2: Oh!
1: I gotta give Nilesh a chance.

0: being younger, I memorize the sound of your bare footsteps, running wild. It's been a long time. Life has a way of leaving those days behind. But seeing you tonight... Then we go into...
1: Oh, mate. Could I have a clue, please?
2: No.
0: It came out this year.
1: This year. Oh,
0: and I'm going to give you a clue just because you've got no points.
2: On.
0: Just a little clue.
1: Yeah.
0: And it was featured in a movie.
1: Which movie?
0: That you might have seen. Well, I can't tell you what movie, can I? But it was featured in a movie that you probably have seen. I think, you know, a lot of people have seen.
1: Is it Randy Newman?
0: It's not Randy, no.
2: Is it Taylor Swift? I know you.
0: Yeah, it is. Okay, I gave it to Marnie.
1: The pressure was just too
3: much.
0: Okay.
3: Your mind would waste into
2: I'm
3: power.
2: So excited.
0: All right, Hermione, we're back to you now. Okay. I think we've got a clear winner at the moment.
2: Yeah, why are you jinxing it?
0: Right.
2: Why is there no wood in here to catch? Okay.
0: I'm tired of being what you want me to be, feeling so faithless, lost under the surface, don't know what you're expecting of me, put under the pressure of walking in your shoes. Every step that I take is another mistake to you, caught in the undertow, just caught in the undertow. This was quite a big song when it came out.
1: What, when did it come out?
2: When was
0: about
2: that?
0: Like in the 2000s.
2: I mean, I have no idea.
1: Teenage Kicks, The Undertones.
2: I didn't even have a go.
0: No, yeah, you've got to give Hermione a chance to guess.
2: Is he right?
0: No, he's wrong.
2: Okay. Yeah. it feels like something like Black Eyed Peas or Sugar Babes. I'm going to go Sugar Babes.
0: No, wrong. Nils, you want to have a go? You want to have a go?
3: I've forgotten what you said. Just give me a couple of lines again, quickly.
0: It goes, I'm tired of being what you want me to be, feeling so faithless, lost under the surface. Don't know what you're expecting of me, put under the pressure of walking in your shoes.
3: I feel like I know this, but no. Jennifer Hudson?
0: No, it's not. No, it's Numb by Linkin Park.
2: I haven't heard of either of them.
0: Have you not heard of Linkin Park? Okay. Yeah. Nilesh, this will be the last one now.
2: Go on, Nilesh.
0: This will be the last one now. Here we are, back again, fighting what's in front of me. There's so much to unpack again, but if I come to Italy... Right, Nilesh. This is the last one. You can get your point on the door.
1: Lucas, nice to each other by Olivia Dean.
3: Wait. I'll pass on that.
2: Hello, Hermione.
0: That is cheeky. That is cheeky, Lucas. He didn't
2: Olivia
0: get a
2: Dean, nice to each other.
0: I have to disqualify that whole point now, I'm afraid. Okay, well, that's it. Well, we've got a clear winner. Hermione's got 7.
3: What was that?
2: Yes!
3: Song,
0: it was Nice to Each Other by Olivia Dean.
2: I just yelled it.
3: Oh, there's so much going
2: Great
3: on.
2: Great song.
3: Hermione.
2: Yeah.
0: So well done, Hermione.
2: I'll sing it for you in the next song.
0: And that's it. That's the quiz.
2: Lovely website.
1: Okay. Well, okay, time. I have nothing else to say other than time has defeated us.
2: And congratulations to
1: Hermione. And I tip my non-assistant hat to Hermione for that very impressive music. Okay, if you want to stay in touch with us, there are multiple ways you can do so. You can message us on WhatsApp. It's 0208 869 3959. 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
2: lovely website,
1: 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Right, okay. We've now got a bit of musicals coming up. Well, safe to say, I think anything was going during that quiz. I'm not going to lie to you.
2: No, I disagree. I think that was a tour de force from one of us. And also may have given away how competitive I am.
1: I mean, it was a pretty one-sided quiz. I'm not going to lie.
3: You should work in radio, Hermione.
1: I have nothing else to say. On the other side of these, on this music, we have got Andrew and Tom's Throwback Thursday, and Hermione rolled back the years with some fantastic new music right there. Okay, I've nothing else to say other than anything goes, and we will see you all next week. Thank you very much for listening, everyone.
0: Bye.

0: I got it. You help us find Donkey Kong, and we'll help you find Herman.
1: Exactly, Rambo. So we have something very special in mind for all of you. Hand over the sepulcher.
2: The boys are coming. Nice stick. I hope you like busted heads.
3: No way. The temperature keeps climbing too fast outside. They'll be fine, at least till the ice melts.
4: Could be a bit drafty. Might leak some. Sorta lopsided. Otherwise, a dream house.
5: There's nothing wrong with playing with make-believe friends. Why, when I was a boy, I...
6: Magic powers are special. You must find your own. You stole someone else's and now must atone. When people look upon you, they won't know who you are. You must seek out your own magic. You'll find it isn't far.
5: Hey, I heard something. Do you smell cheese?
3: So, I can destroy you through your mindless idol worship. If they want movie stars, they'll get movie stars.
7: We gotta get out of here.
8: Yeah.
7: We gotta get out of here.
8: Yeah.
7: We gotta get out of here and into Scrooge's money bin.
9: This is your last chance to tell us what you know, Bruno. He looks more like Bruno than you know who know. Okay, lunch pail.
10: Lunch pad.
9: Whatever.
11: There's too many bars around here already. But gee, thanks.
12: You helped me out. Now I'm gonna help you out. I'm breaking out of here tomorrow night, and I'm taking you with me, pal.
4: Before time began, there was the Cube. I am Optimus Prime. I have witnessed their capacity for courage. And though we are worlds apart, like us, there's more to them than meets the eye.
13: Hello.
14: Hello.
13: My name is Andrew.
14: And I'm Tom.
13: We are brothers.
14: Last time we checked.
13: And you're listening to Throwback Thursdays, a show that looks back at the 80s, 90s, and 2000s, early 2000s of classic things.
14: All of 2000s, yes.
13: And what you just heard there was a sample of Peter Cullen's magnificent voice work and just the range he had.
14: Great range.
13: Some of the voices, you don't even recognize them.
14: No, I didn't. One of them sounded like Jim Cummings.
13: No, it was Peter Cullen.
14: Yeah, very good. Very talented man.
13: Yeah, so we are doing a Peter Cullen tribute show because he's a legendary voice actor, one of my personal favourites growing up as a child, and we were pretty much raised with him, if you think about it.
14: We were indeed, yes. He unfortunately passed away on the 26th of August this year of cardiac arrest, and that is why we are paying tribute to Peter Cullen and his life of work, you know, all his work that he did throughout the many years.
13: Yeah.
14: If I believe, based on my research, his very first vocal performance of a feature film was a film called Tiki Tiki in 1971. And his first vocal work in television was in The Buddies in 1967. I've never heard of The Buddies. But he was Commander Bye Bye Lataque.
13: Oh, wow. I didn't know that.
14: They're his less recognizable roles, I guess, because I don't know what they are.
13: Well, actually, no, there's actually one role that a lot of people don't realize was that he was actually the very first voice of Super Mario, which you might have heard in the little sample reel there.
14: He was Super Mario?
13: Yep, he was Mario,
14: what?
13: Yes.
14: When was he Mario?
13: In the 80s. And one of the very first animations with Donkey Kong.
14: Oh, tell me more. Because I remember growing up the Super Mario Brothers Super Show, which is what I remember growing up.
13: Yeah, well, there was an animation before that. I forgot what it was called. It was like the Nintendo... No.
14: The Nintendo Friends thing. Nintendo Entertainment thingamajiggy. I mean, I can't see it on here. Hang on. 82, 83, 84, 80... I mean, I've gone into Transformers now. Hang on.
13: There we go. Saturday Supercade. There you go.
14: Ah, Saturday.
13: He was the first actor to voice Super Mario, playing the character in 1983 animated series Saturday Supercade. Voiced Mario in the Donkey Kong segments of the show. The plot featured Mario and Pauline trying to catch Donkey Kong.
14: Oh, I see.
13: There you go.
14: Kid. Oh, yes.
13: His fellow voice actor, Frank Welker, because they were very close buddies, buddies growing up, and voicing together many, many projects. Frank Welker was Donkey Kong Jr. in the same series.
14: Yeah.
13: And this is before this role was before his iconic work as Optimus Prime in Transformers. So, yeah.
14: I mean, I'm just looking at, you know, the stuff he voiced in, but he basically voiced in everything growing up. You know, he was in The Jetsons, Muppet Babies. He was in Ghostbusters, Filmation's Ghostbusters.
13: Yes.
14: He was also in The Real Ghostbusters. He was in My Little Pony, DuckTales, as we know, based on the extracts you had. He was in The Yogi Bear Show, Ninja Turtles, obviously Eeyore and Winnie the Pooh. The Gummy Bears, Chip and Dale, Tailspin, Tom and Jerry Kids, Tiny Toon Adventures, Bonkers, House of Mouse, The Book of Pooh, Winnie the Pooh, that is, not Pooh, Phoebe. Knight Rider, and of course, lots and lots of Transformers stuff, because arguably his most iconic role was as Optimus Prime.
13: It was, yeah.
14: In the Transformers, a legendary character, a great role model for kids because he stood for the right things and gave us good, valuable lessons.
13: He did indeed. But I was also going to talk about his role as Monterey Jack in Chip and Dale Rescue Rangers.
14: Okay, well.
13: He only did, though, I found out, he only did the first season.
14: Oh.
13: So I found that interesting. I don't know why he didn't do season 2 and 3.
14: Yeah.
13: But I've got a clip here of his voice of as Monterey Jack, and here is a sample of his performance.
8: It's called static electricity, Dale. First, you rub something furry to build up a charge, then you pick your targets. You have to learn to relax, Chip, me lad. If someone needs our help, we'll find out. No offense, gadget lover, but you sure you finished? Not like the last time. I don't know, you tell me. You're cat, Allie. Every cat in the city hangs out here. Why do we have to check out? And do you know what cats eat?
10: Mice!
8: Too right. I don't think they wouldn't mind a bit of chipmunk for dessert either. Maybe. The trick to solving a case like this is to think like a cat.
13: So there's a sample of Monterey Jack, a character that I always kind of, I never forgot about after seeing the show.
14: What was it about him that stuck in your head?
13: His obsession with cheese.
14: Ah.
13: He loved cheese. When he smells it, he gets all like, ooh, and his eyes did that little twirly thing. And he always wanted the cheese.
14: Maybe that explains our love for cheese.
13: Maybe it does.
14: Growing up with Monterey Jack and Wallace and Gromit, just saying. There's a lot of cheese love going on.
13: Lots of cheese love.
14: And of course, our parents, well, Mum especially loves cheese.
13: Yeah.
14: So, yeah.
13: But, yeah, no, yeah, Chip and Dale Rescue Rangers was like a revamp of Chip and Dale in some ways. Like, was it a revamp?
14: What was the word I'm looking for? I have to confess, I didn't really watch Chip and Dale.
13: No, you didn't.
14: That was you and James more, weren't you? Because James was the cool one. He was like the Indiana Jones, and you were the goofy one with the Hawaiian shirt.
13: I mean, we saw ourselves. But actually, to be fair...
14: You wear Hawaiian shirts now, though, so that kind of fits. I mean, you're not wearing one now, but you do now. So, yeah, that kind of works, isn't it?
13: Yes, that's funny, that. Wasn't there a meal where we actually wore the same shirts? Yeah. No. So they basically are like detectives, don't they? They like explore, like solving mysteries and, you know, case too big or case too small. They dealt with it, and Monterey Jack will join them on their little cases and solve things. They took on all sorts of villains, a cat.
14: Yeah.
13: He was voiced by Jim Cummings. I remember that, and I also had a very catchy theme song.
14: I remember that. Yeah,
13: which I'm going to play right now. So here it is.

0: What a theme song, right?
1: It's a great one. It's a fader, which means, you know, when you play it at a club, you're going to fade it out and mix it with the other song. Don't they say that? If the song fades, it means it's a song you dance to.
0: It does. Yeah, it does. Yeah, exactly. Yeah.
1: Yeah. Well, unfortunately, I never watched Chip and Dale growing up, but I did watch the movie that came out a couple of years ago, the sort of live action one.
0: Yeah.
1: It was quite good. I enjoyed it.
0: Yeah, it was all right. Yeah.
1: It was all right. It was, you know, yeah, good fun. One of those projects where you're like, I can't believe they made this. Kind of reminds me of the new Coyote versus Acme movie that came out.
0: Yeah.
1: Yeah. Anyway.
0: But yeah, no, the reason why I picked Chip and Dale's, one of the projects they voiced in and stuff, because that was one of the ones I grew up with. And like I said, it's a role I never forgot about that he voiced in, even though it was one season, I thought it was the whole series.
1: So did the following voice actor imitate what he did?
0: Or
1: did
0: it was Jim Cummings.
1: Oh, Jim Cummings, okay.
0: Yeah.
1: Oh, right, okay. So I assume he embodied the same sort of performance.
0: Apparently it was just a production team decision to just recast the role of Jim Cummings.
1: Oh, right.
0: That's it, they just said just do that. Which is a bit of a weird move. Because Pierre Cullen sounded great as Monterey Jack.
1: Yeah, he sounded good.
0: The cheese-loving character.
1: An Australian twang.
0: Australian twang. Yeah. Also, Peter Cullen has done many things, of course, in live action. As you know, he was King Kong, wasn't he?
1: He was the vocals for King Kong in the 1976 remake, which is okay. You know, not my favorite version of King Kong, but yeah, he was the voice of him. Unfortunately, he was uncredited, apparently, but yeah, he did all the Kong vocals.
0: All the creature noises. Yeah, because I do recall that he was known for doing lots of little creatures and things, hence why he was in Gremlins as well.
1: Yes, he was in Gremlins. He did a lot of the vocals of the Gremlins. And I believe Frank Welker is in Gremlins as well.
0: He is, yeah.
1: For those in the know, Frank Welker is another voice actor who is most famous for voicing Megatron, which is Optimus Prime's rival in the Transformers, the leader of the Decepticons. But a bit more about that later.
0: Yeah. In fact, the Peter Cullen and Frank Welker were always like paired together in many things, and they always were together in most things. They were like the dynamic duo, as you want to call it.
1: Yeah, Batman and Robin.
0: Yeah, a bit like
1: voice Batman and Robin.
0: Well, yeah, but a bit like, you know, how like Kevin Conroy and Mark Hamill.
1: Yeah.
0: You know, Peter Cullen and Frank Welker. It feels complete when you have the two together.
1: Yeah, that's true. Yeah.
0: Yeah. But he also voiced the vocals, the sounds for the Predator alien. And I do actually have him explain the story of how he came up with the voice.
1: Oh, brilliant.
0: Here it is.
2: I had just done 11 reels of King Kong. And all that stuff. And I started to cough up blood. And we call those blood throats. Hey, you slave over a hot mic, you know, you gotta put some blood out there, you know what I mean? Anyway, I went to the audition telling them that my agent, I said, I'm not going to do any monster sounds. I can't. My throat is really kind of burned up, and I'm still coughing a little blood from King Kong. So he said, no, they want you to come. 20th Century Fox wants you to go down there. So I drove down to 20th Century Fox, and I'm in the studio. And they want me to do a monster sound. And I said, well, what does he look like? He said, well, we can't show you. So, well, if I can't see the character, I don't know what I'm going to do. I mean, I have to have something to relate to. I put myself inside it. And they came back in. They said, okay. They were going to roll down to the very end of the film where the Predator takes off his headgear and you're going to see the face and all that stuff. And when they did that, I saw this ugly, ugly face and these tentacles like going like this. And it reminded me of a upside down horseshoe crab dying in the sun on a beach when I was a kid. It was nasty. But from that horseshoe crab was coming all this crackling sounds, bubbles coming out that were bursting, you know. I could remember it. So I don't know if I can do them now, but I thought, okay,

0: Yeah, so that's how the Predator alien creature was made.
1: Yeah, that's very good. Yeah, I mean, I was, when you were saying he's the voice of Predator, the only thing I was thinking about was like when he roars at the end, he's like, "Aah!" But then I realized, of course, yeah, there is all the sort of crackling sounds and stuff like that. And like when he says it, it's like so obvious now that that is the kind of voice that the Predator should have based on its based on its face. You know, so like. Yeah, that was very good.
0: Yeah, and you know what? I also agree with him that I think when you see an image of what you're supposed to be voicing, it does help because you get to add layers and you go, okay, he's got this front nose or this and that, and you can go, add this to the sound of the voice, and it just completes it. But yeah, so he did the Predator alien, which is another thing that it's a very big creature in sci-fi. So
1: An iconic. I mean, it's an iconic character, you know.
0: Very iconic character.
1: And yeah, it's I couldn't imagine it sounding anything, it sounded like anything else, really. So yeah. Very good.
0: But another big famous role that he was really well known for, that we grew up with, especially for you, is Eeyore. And he voiced him in the animated series, The New Adventures of Winnie the Pooh, and here is the theme.

0: Yes. What a theme song. You know what I mean? These old tunes are so catchy.
1: Nice, it's bouncy. It's fun.
0: You can actually dance to this, you know?
1: Well, yeah. Yeah. You probably could dance to that. You could dance to anything, really, depending on what mood you're in.
0: That is true.
1: The Many Adventures of Winnie the Pooh. Yes, I do remember that. I mean, Winnie the Pooh was a big part of my life growing up. You know, I remember the McDonald's toys and getting all the plushies and stuff.
0: Oh, yeah.
1: And before, when I was growing up, Piglet was always my favorite character. But as I got older, I always enjoyed Eeyore more. I felt like I related to Eeyore a little bit more than Piglet.
0: Yeah, he's more like down to earth and just keeping it real, isn't he?
1: Yeah, he's just, you know, he's a bit sad, isn't he? He's a bit of a sad character.
0: Yeah, and listening back to all the Eeyore voices over the time, Peter Cullen was the definitive Eeyore, personally.
1: Yeah, he was really good. I mean, it's the only voice I can remember. Yeah. The only way I remember hearing Eeyore, really.
0: Yeah, because I feel like after that, it just didn't feel the same.
1: Yeah.
0: You know what I mean?
1: Yeah.
0: I just feel like Peter Cullen was very natural with it. The natural low tone, the whole, like, he always seemed so low and depressed, didn't he?
1: Yeah, he did, you know? Yeah. Well, I mean, during that sort of period of the 80s to the 2000s, he did basically voice Eeyore and everything, you know, including Piglet's Big Game.
0: Oh, my gosh. I remember that game.
1: Which was, I remember that game
0: with the scary door, right?
1: The scary door is the thing. I mean, it wasn't actually the best kind of game, but I remember it vividly because of the door. That door was scary. I also want to mention, of course, that he voiced Eeyore in the Tigger movie. And this is my chance to say that's a great film. I remember seeing that at the cinema. And there was a little kid in the front of the cinema jumping up and down, bouncing every time Tigger bounced. And I was like, can that kid just sit down and watch the movie? And I was probably like, what was I like?
0: It came out in 1999. So you were
1: 5 years old.
0: five years old.
1: And I was telling this other 3-4-year-old kid to sit his ass down. But great film, you know, great way to circumvent expectations. You know, Tigger's the only one.
0: It's a great concept,
1: but he's so lonely, you know.
0: And yeah, I think again Peter Cullen did terrific in
1: Peter Cullen was great as Eeyore. It was that weird phase where, like, Rue, sorry to go on a slight tangent, but it was that weird phase when Rue became a major character.
0: Was that the major character? Yeah,
1: all the time it was like always gonna be from Rue's perspective. It's like, well, what were we doing? And even when they did Pooh's Hufflepuff movie,
0: it starred Rue. Yeah,
1: it starred Rue. It was like, it's called Pooh Bear. Hufflumps. That's it. Hufflumps and Woozles. Yes. Anyway, that was a bit of a strange one that Pooh finally got his movie, because we had the Tigger movie, Piglet's Big Movie. Pooh was finally getting his movie and started.
0: So the question is, where was Eeyore's movie?
1: Where was Eeyore's movie? Eh? I mean, Eeyore, as far as I know, he's one of the favorites, and
0: Eeyore deserved
1: his own movie at some point.
0: Yeah, and like I said, I think Peter Cullen's kind of warmth tone for Eeyore, so I think helped make Eeyore very like likable and a favorite among the characters.
1: Yeah, definitely. Yeah,
0: because despite sounding sad, there's still the hopefulness in the voice. You know what I mean?
1: Yeah, yeah. And it was always nice to see Eeyore like occasionally crack a smile. You know,
0: yeah.
1: Like when he felt loved by his friends, it was like, ah. Oh.
0: Well, funny enough, I've actually got a clip of his Eeyore voice.
1: Oh yeah,
0: it's actually quite heartwarming. So Peter Cullen's Eeyore.
2: Oh, you too, little piglet. Go ahead, I'm ready. Cheer me up.
3: Oh, Eeyore, I'd love to. I'm supposed to. But I guess I'm really here to apologize. You were always sitting up here so sad. Then everyone did such a good job of cheering you up. And I have no way to make you happy.
2: So that's what this is all about. Well, I'm grateful to you all, even if you almost killed me. But I don't come up here because I'm sad. I come up here because I'm happy.
3: No?
2: Nope. Let me show you something, because you are a good friend. Now, watch that Cloud.

0: painting. You invented it.
1: Why, it's spectacular.
2: Oh, anybody can do it. Just use your imagination.
0: Thank you. Thank you for sharing this, Eeyore. It's made everyone so happy.
2: Just returning the favor, Piglet. Just

0: There you go.
1: Painting.
0: Yeah. But you know what I say about his voice being kind of like there's that kind of sense of hope, even though he's like sounds so sad.
1: Yeah, yeah.
0: And low, it's like, but there's that really nice, I don't know, he's very relatable, isn't he?
1: He's my favourite.
0: He's like the
1: I find Winnie the Pooh, when you rewatch it as an adult, as it hits different as an adult. It's a bit like the Peanuts characters, you know, where like they're all so kind of tragic. It makes them so relatable, you know.
0: Yeah, but yeah, that was his work as Eeyore. Another character that we grew up with very much, especially like you said, the Tigger movie and Piglet's Big Game, and the show itself. I remember many episodes of that. About tidying the room? Sludge, Cludge, what his name is? Crud? Under the bed.
1: I don't remember.
0: Well, that episode was quite...
1: Crud?
0: Crud, yeah. I think his name was Crud. If you like, if you don't tidy up and stuff, he comes out of the under the bed. But they get caught in a venture going under the bed.
1: Winnie the Pooh.
0: That's Winnie the Pooh, yeah. it was great stuff. He's also known for many voices in, obviously, you know, DuckTales, another show that we grew up with a lot. Especially me. I used to be obsessed with DuckTales. And one of the characters, he was obviously one of the Beagle Boys. And also, he was Mad Dog in the jail episode. Remember when Scrooge goes to jail?
1: Yeah, I remember that. Yeah, that's a classic episode. Yeah, we had it on video.
0: We did have that on video. And he teams up with Mad Dog, who's like, I'm going to help you get out and stuff like that. That was Peter Cullen.
1: Yeah, yeah.
0: He's also the Admiral, who's the boss of Donald Duck, and many other characters throughout the show.
1: Mm.
0: And it was great.
1: Yeah, DuckTales was a good show. I remember the ongoing storyline where they travel through time, and we got introduced to Baba.
0: Oh, Baba Duck.
1: Baba Duck.
0: That was Frank Welker, wasn't it?
1: That was Frank Welker. Isn't that when people kind of said the series lost its way a bit?
0: Gizmo Duck came in, they said it became more his show than Scrooge,
1: which was a shame. But you know, we did have DuckTales the movie, which was fantastic. So, I'd have to rewatch that again. Dijon,
0: yeah,
1: great film. No Beagle Boys in that though, from what I remember.
0: No Beagle Boys.
1: We did have
0: Christopher
1: Lloyd as the villain.
0: We did, yeah.
1: Yeah.
0: But yeah, no, the jail episode definitely stands out as one of the most memorable episodes because, again, we watched it a lot on the VHS.
1: Yeah, we did, They gave you a video with only two episodes on it.
0: Yeah, back then, it was just two episodes.
1: Cheeky.
0: Yeah.
1: Think about what we get now. You get a whole box set.
0: You get a whole box set for that price.
1: You get it all on streaming. You get the whole entire series on streaming. Where we were like, oh, we've been grateful. We've got four episodes that we can rewatch over and over again.
0: Yeah.
1: And tape it off telly on a video.
0: But again, it's never one of those things where he has another great range of voices, and it's only until you kind of know it's him, you kind of pick up like, oh, wait, that's Peter Cullen, of course.
1: Yeah.
0: But when you first watch, you kind of don't realize, and that just shows how good of a character actor he was, bringing these characters to life, to actually believe them, you know, and it was terrific stuff. Here's some music from DuckTales, like just the background music, which sounds very E.T.-esque and very cinematic, you know, because back then, those cartoons had real orchestra for their cartoons, and that's what made them amazing.

0: And there were some DuckTales, which, Peter Cullen voiced multiple characters in.
1: Yeah, I know what you mean. It got this sort of John Williams vibe.
0: Yeah, right.
1: E.T. vibe. And then it sort of becomes a West End Broadway show about halfway through. And then, you know, when they change the set and the curtain comes and the other characters come in.
0: Yeah.
1: Yeah, no, great piece of music there from DuckTales. Yeah.
0: Yeah. Very nice. So we're going to talk about his biggest role, which obviously makes him super famous, I guess, is a certain Transformer that we've already mentioned, Optimus Prime.
2: Optimus Prime.
0: But before we go to that, this is a quick clip that he recorded that he did at a convention. Someone filmed it, where Eeyore meets Optimus Prime. And here it is.
3: Hello, Optimus. Hello, Eeyore. I just found out not going to be me anymore. Eeyore. Whose butt do I kick?
0: Yeah. That's so awesome.
1: Yeah, very good.
0: Peter Cullen was Optimus Prime, the leader of the Autobots fighting the war against the Decepticons. And it's just a legendary character in itself.
1: It is indeed. It's a legendary character. Of course, Transformers, its origins, I believe, started in Japan as these car toys that could transform into robots. I mean, of course it was Japanese. You know what I mean? It's it's obviously a Japanese concept. And then I believe it was found by Hasbro, who went, hang on a minute, you know, we could turn this into a franchise, into a massive media franchise. And so, they decided to, they believe they brought the IP and they gave it story. They gave it context. You know, they created good guys and bad guys. And as lo and behold, the Transformers were born, you know.
0: Yeah.
1: And for those who don't know, it tells the story of...
0: Well, like I said, Autobots and Decepticons.
1: Yep, the Transformers from the planet Cybertron. They basically exhaust the planet of its materials, so they have to leave to other worlds, and they crash land on Earth. I believe in the show they're there for many thousands and thousands of years, and then they finally wake up, they scan automobiles and other various vehicles, and they become robots in disguise. And of course the Decepticons are there. Megatron famously transforms into a gun.
0: That giant machine turns out one little handheld gun.
1: He's like a 13 foot tall, and he's a bit more than that.
0: Turns into a little gun that Starscream uses.
1: And he transforms into a little handgun that Starscream can use to shoot people. I think the toys changed it a bit later. They turned him into a tank.
0: Yeah, which makes more sense.
1: Which makes more sense, yeah.
0: Yeah.
1: And that was sort of the idea, wasn't it, in the sense that the Autobots were like, you know... construction vehicles and regular automobiles and cars and stuff, whereas the Decepticons were like military weapons. They were tanks, aircraft and things like that. Not entirely true. I mean, who was that? There was Jetfire. Was it Jetfire?
0: Oh, Jetfire becomes the jet, right?
1: He was a jet. He was sort of in between, wasn't he? But I think it was a Decepticon first.
0: Yeah, it was. He became Autobot. Yeah.
1: Yeah. So anyway, yeah, Transformers started as a toy line, and then got turned into a television series because back in the 80s every toy line needed a cartoon. Yeah. or vice versa. Obviously Ninja Turtles, I believe, was a cartoon turned into toys. He-Man was toys turned to cartoon. And it was it ran for two seasons. My understanding, season one was about 13 episodes, season two was about 40. Well, season two went for ages.
0: Yeah.
1: And then we had Transformers the movie. But I recall we grew up with Transformers, but I recall we really got into it in the sort of 2000s when one Christmas, our oldest brother James
0: got the box set of the animated.
1: He was gifted the box set of the original show, which was lots of discs. It was one case, one disc per case, and there's a whole row of them. It really took up a lot of space on your shelf. And I remember we used to watch it over dinner.
0: We did, yeah. We'd have having KFC.
1: KFC or Wimpy.
0: A Wimpy, yeah.
1: And we'd watch an episode every day after school or work, depending where we were. Or unemployed. it was good times. It was good times. It was a fun show to watch and sort of enjoy and laugh and just enjoy the madness of it all.
0: Yeah, I mean, the concept is genius if you think about it.
1: Oh, yeah.
0: You know, robots in disguise and they're just fighting each other. It's brilliant. But again, one of the best highlights was, you know, Pierre Cullen and Frank Welker, their dynamic as, you know, Prime versus Megatron was always some of the exciting things of anything Transformers related. You always wanted them two together to duke it out as their characters. And here's a sample of Pierre Cullen explaining how we got the voice of Optimus Prime. And I believe it features a little bit of Frank Welker talking in this as well. So here we go.
1: Let's hear it.
4: My brother was a captain in the Marine Corps, fought in Vietnam, and he was decorated Bronze Star with V and Purple Hearts, etc. And when he came home years later, we were sharing an apartment together. And we had one car. I was going through a difficult time of my life. Say, what are you going to do? He said, I'm going to an audition. He said, what are you auditioning for? I said, a truck. What does a truck sound like? I said, Larry, I don't know. It's a hero. He's a hero truck. His face got very serious, and he just said, Peter, if you're going to be a hero, be a real hero. Don't be one of those Hollywood pretenders. Don't go yelling and screaming and pretending you're a tough guy. Be strong enough to be gentle. And that hung in my brain. But I just did it in his voice, just saying, my name is Optimus Prime, from the planet Cybertron, leader of the Autobots. 3 weeks later, I found out I got the job.
5: The same core values that he admired most in his brother Larry are the traits that make up the heart of Optimus Prime. Honesty, integrity, dignity, honor, courage, and compassion.
0: There you go. The history of how it became Optimus Prime, where the voice came from. I think that's another reason why like Prime feels so real, you know, because it's kind of like, you know, inspired by something like real, if you know what I mean. Like, yeah, I can't put the right words I'm trying to find. But it's like, it just feels so natural and just so powerful, but yet gentle, you know?
1: Yeah, I think that was the thing that stuck out for me, was this idea about, he, you know, that's the thing about Optimus Prime that you remember, is that he's not this gung-ho, goes in all guns blaze. I mean, that's actually, sometimes he is. But, you know, it's often as a last resort kind of thing. But,
0: yeah.
1: You know, Optimus Prime is always about understanding, trying to, you know, meet in the middle, you know, friendship over adversity, you know, that kind of thing.
0: Yeah.
1: So it makes him, you know, like I said, it makes him a very good role model. You know, you're growing up with him as your, you know, as your shining beacon to live by. It's very good, you know, very
0: it
1: good
0: is
1: for kids,
0: actually, yeah,
1: you know.
0: I mean, I think it's for good for all ages, you know.
1: Yeah.
0: Even those who feel lost can look at this as an inspirational character and going, you know what, I'm going to be more like Optimus Prime.
1: Exactly. Yeah. And I think it is very easy to be cynical these days, because, you know, everything always seems like it's getting worse, but, you know, Optimus Prime is there to remind us that we've got to find the best, the best in all, in everyone.
0: Yeah.
1: You
0: the
1: know.
0: Spark, yeah.
1: Yeah. And that's this point. Free will and all that jazz. You know, we have the right to choose for ourselves and all that, you know? So, yeah.
0: Yeah.
1: Good old Optimus Prime.
0: So many iconic lines as well.
1: Yeah.
0: Got any favorite lines from Prime?
1: Yeah, that was one of them, wasn't it? He says, oh, they deserve the right to choose for themselves.
0: One of my
1: not
0: favorites.
1: Iconic, I guess, but yeah, hit me. Hit me with it.
0: One shall stand, one shall fall.
1: Yeah, of course, yeah.
0: I mean, that's like, so I get goosebumps in that line.
1: That's a good line, yeah. But yeah, great show from what I remember, Transformers. I mean, great in the 80s sense, you know, it's very much a show designed to sell toys. You know?
0: Yeah.
1: I stand by that. Some of the shows in the 80s were, not all of them, I think, obviously, I think, like, DuckTales is terrific, but I don't ever recall DuckTales merchandise, so...
0: Oh, there was,
1: but I don't ever
0: but
1: recall
0: that
1: being,
0: but not as big
1: like
0: as Transformers, yeah.
1: But things like Transformers and He-Man, even Ninja Turtles were like, we got to sell the toy in the show.
0: Yeah.
1: But, you know, it's fun. It's a good time. You can tell that the voice actors were having a good time on the show.
0: They were,
1: they
0: yeah.
1: They had a good laugh. You know, even listening to the theme tune again, you could tell that when they're like, Transformers.
0: Yeah, more than meets the
1: eye. You can tell they're having a good time, you know.
0: That's what I miss as well, this old school voice acting. It's like, everyone's just having fun. Voice acting now is getting taken way too serious, to the point where, like, serious in the sense of, like, it was serious in the way back then, like, good performance and everything. But I mean, like, serious in the sense now that one little mess up and everyone's getting at you on social media. You know what I mean?
1: Yeah.
0: It's a lot more like on the edge. But yeah. I just want to quickly say that Kenny, who's listening, hello, Kenny. Hey.
1: Hello.
0: Says we are one. That's another
1: we
0: line.
1: We are one.
0: That Prime
1: you
0: says,
1: and
0: yeah.
1: I, we're like diamonds. No. Sky.
0: That's also one of the lines that Prime says, you know, till all are one and we are one.
1: Yeah.
0: That's an iconic line. In fact, let's have some more lines from Prime, shall we? Because I got some samples of his Optimus Prime voice.
1: Yeah, serious iconic lines.
6: 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We're from Cybertron, a planet far from Earth. 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We must stop them before they destroy your world. 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Yesterday's model, ready for the scrap heap.
7: Megatron must be stopped, no matter the cost. One shall stand, one shall fall. Why throw away your life so recklessly? That's a question you should ask yourself, Megatron. You, who are without mercy, now plead for it? I thought you were made of sterner stuff.
8: My name is Optimus Prime. We are autonomous robotic organisms from the planet Cybertron. We are here looking for the Allspark.
9: For today, in the name of freedom, we take the battle to them.
0: There you go. Quick history of his voice evolution.
1: Yeah,
0: there.
1: I saw that. Strangely, actually, he sounded quite different from the cartoon versus the 1986 movie. Or 1986 movie, because it's the 40th anniversary.
0: Yeah.
1: Yeah. I mean, should we talk about that movie, Transformers the movie? I mean, that was...
0: That was a big staple. Big importance. In fact, wasn't it that was the turning point where Peter Cullen actually realized how...
1: the significance of his character.
0: How important Prime was, to the audiences, because kids were crying after what happened to Prime in the movie.
1: Yeah. Well, to get into spoilers, Transformers the movie, they released it because Hasbro wanted to release a new toy line for Transformers, which meant they had to get rid of the old characters.
0: Crazy move.
1: That instead of like locking them away or just retiring them, they killed them all off.
0: On screen.
1: Some of them get killed off screen. I think Wheeljack, you know.
0: Oh, yeah, yeah,
1: with the
0: lights
1: on the side. He's just dead when the series comes back in Series 3. They all got replaced by new characters. There was Hot Rod, who became the new Optimus Prime. There was RC, who was the first female Transformer. That's all I remember.
0: Yeah, and the weirdest thing is actually, out of all of them, have you noticed, only RC is the one that stayed, that kept coming back.
1: Yeah, well, Hot Rod was never going to be, you know, a replacement for Prime.
0: But, no.
1: But yeah, Optimus Prime gets his big moment in Transformers the movie. I remember we brought it on DVD.
0: We did.
1: We watched it, and then Prime showed up. We were like, yeah,
0: here he is, Prime.
1: And then he subsequently dies very quickly. and then you're with the other characters of the rest of the movie. But it's still, you know, I still really like the film. I think it's really bold and it has a great soundtrack.
0: It's really, it's crazy. But the moves, that, like I said, the fact they did that for the film, that's like watching like a Super Mario movie and they go, we're going to replace the cast, the new characters, and they kill off Mario and Mario gets killed off and then Luigi.
1: Yeah.
0: And then like they replace Peach. Peach gets killed off. You'd be like, wow.
1: Yeah, it's pretty bold. Yeah. And like, yeah, as you said, the kids were going to see it and they were
0: and they came
1: coming out crying.
0: Then they left halfway, didn't they?
1: They left as soon as Prime's, because Prime dies in like the first half an hour.
0: Yeah.
1: They were like sobbing. I mean, it's a dark movie. You
0: it
1: know?
0: Is
1: there's
0: a dark
1: a lot
0: film.
1: Of, there's a lot of like horrible stuff that happens in it. But it's like iconic, you know, it's pretty, I love the vibes, you know, it's got great vibes and you got Orson Welles as Unicorn, who's the planet-eating Transformer. You know, who I don't think they ever did in live action.
0: No, they did. It's the last film of the Beast one.
1: Oh, he's in Beast
0: Wars. Yeah, Unicorns. I mean, they're coming to the Earth to devour it.
1: Oh.
0: And they destroy the beacon thing that's bringing him there, yeah.
1: Oh, so he's still around.
0: I don't know if he's still around.
1: Oh, okay.
0: But
1: anyway.
0: No, you're right. It was one of the most big, important parts of the franchise, especially for Prime, because this was the era that, like I said, the moment Hasbro and everyone realized... Prime is really well beloved, and we're going to bring him back. And in fact, didn't it end in the credits? It says Prime will come back. Remember?
1: Oh, did it?
0: Oh, near the end. It says at the end of the film, it said that. When we watched it goes, do not worry, Prime will come back.
1: And he does.
0: Was that for video release?
1: It must have been for video release. Because he did come back, but he was like only for two episodes. And wasn't he a bad guy?
0: He was like, I don't know.
1: He was slightly warped and twisted, wasn't he, I think?
0: They brought his spirit back or something. Yeah. Wasn't Starscream a ghost as well?
1: The thing is, the moment you bring him back like that, he becomes like a Christ figure, right? You know, it's the same with Superman. The moment you kill them off and bring them back, they become, you know, they become more powerful. They become like Christ.
0: Yeah.
1: It was a very, very powerful film, actually. And I look forward to seeing it again.
0: On the big screen, yeah.
1: At some point.
0: Yeah, so let's play some music from the 2007 Transformers, because we can talk a little bit about that, because it's in our range of films.
1: I can tell you the origins of it as well, but we can do that after the music.
0: Yeah, so here's the Optimus theme that plays a lot around Optimus Prime, and it's a very good track.

0: And that was the Optimus Prime theme from the 2007 film, which brought back Peter Cullen as the voice of Optimus Prime. And that was one of the highlights of the movie, to hear him.
1: Yeah,
0: back.
1: I mean, that was composed by Stephen Jablonski. I will say that the Transformers movie began, the inspiration for the Transformers movie, the 2007 one, was actually a Citroën C4 advert. That was released in about 2004-2005, which was an ad where a car turns into a dancing robot, and everyone saw it was like, hey, live action Transformers, that's an idea. And then 2 years later we had Michael Bay's Transformers. I mean, we were obsessed with this movie. We absolutely loved it.
0: And we kept quoting the scenes. We kept acting out the scenes.
1: I mean, it was like anything. It was unlike anything I'd ever seen before. You know, it was incredible. I mean, retrospectively, you know, the story's a bit naff, but you know, it's. I think it's the best one of the live action.
0: Of all of them, yeah.
1: Bar maybe Bumblebee, which I enjoyed. It's great. It's yeah, real. It's, you know,

0: that came back, wasn't he?
1: Technically, Charlie Adler, I think, did additional voices in the original show.
0: Okay, so he was back. He was Starscream, yeah. Like one line. But yeah, no, I remember it being pretty iconic, and watching those robots fight each other was exciting stuff for a bunch of teenage boys like us.
1: Yeah. Well, we're running out of time on our show, but we're going to end the show with a lovely speech from Prime from one of the Transformer shows, along with the song You've Got the Touch to play us out. And yeah, we'll see you next time, everybody.
0: Yeah, thank you for listening. Can't be at the end already. I feel like we've just started. We'll have to do another chat about Transformers, I think.
1: Yeah.
0: It deserves a bit more love.
1: We will. But yeah, thanks for listening, wonderful mum. Thanks for listening, Kenny. Hey. And thanks for listening, anybody else? Is your wife listening?
0: She might be. Dunno.
1: Well, thank you. Yeah, we can say thank you for listening.
0: Thanks for listening.
1: But yeah, here's the Prime speech. Until next time.
0: Enjoy. Thanks, guys. Bye.
2: Because the Matrix must now be relinquished with the Allspark, it cannot be restored or passed down to another. But while this may very well mark the end of the Age of Primes, leadership can be earned with or without the Matrix. And in my view, you have each acted as a Prime.
3: Well, I never really had the best role models.
2: As even Megatron has demonstrated on this day, every sentient being possesses the capacity for change. I ask only this of you, fellow Autobots. Keep fighting the noblest of fights.
4: You can count on us to keep the peace.

Above all, do not lament my absence. For in my spark, I know that this is not the end.

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Simply put, another transformation.

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1: 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And here's Nikki, driving off for a morning coffee. You know the drill, Nikki. 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

0: If you're renting for the first time, here's something you need to know. Your landlord isn't your mum. They won't do your washing. They won't make you fish finger and pickle sandwiches. They won't ask what time you'll be home. And they don't have to test your smoke alarms. It's like paying the rent. You've got to do that. It's your life. So make sure you're alive to enjoy it, eh?
1: 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It's not up to your landlord. It's down to you. Fire kills. 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

0: 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Mum was with my baby brother, trying to get downstairs. 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Plan B. Saved his life and mine. I just wish he'd had it before the fire started. 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